0: David Leisner on the guitar. Yolanda Codonassis played the harp. Two movements from a piece called Spirit of Trees by Alan Hovhaness. David Leisner solo a little later this hour.
1: 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Two significant and joyous works are on the program, the Easter Oratorio and the Magnificat. 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
0: From APM, American Public Media, this is Performance Today. I'm Valerie Kaler. Glad to have you along for today's musical adventures and discoveries. Later this hour, we'll hear from a guitarist who devised his own physical therapy and came back from what could have been a career-ending injury. And we've got a glorious American symphony from a concert in Maryland heading our way as well. Right now, it's a piece written in 1905 by Zoltán Kodály. His Adagio was first composed for violin and piano, but a few years later, Kodály returned to it, made versions for cello and piano and viola and piano. It's door number 3 today with violist Zhenwei Shi and pianist Yuli Kucheron. The Adagio by Zoltán Kodály.

Zhenwei Shi and Yuli Kusharon at Spivey Hall in Morrow, Georgia, with an adagio for viola and piano by Zoltan Kodai. Thanks to the Walter and Emily Spivey Foundation for sharing that concert recording with us. In a moment, the roots of rhythm remain.

This is Performance Today from APM. One way that enslaved Africans held on to their culture after being brought to the Americas was through song and dance. The Juba dance is just one example. It was often danced in a circle and used call and response. Those elements and others fostered strong community. It uses body percussion, clapping, stomping, thigh slapping, chest patting, to weave layered rhythms. Body percussion because in some parts of the American South, enslaved people were not allowed to have drums. More on that after we hear a Juba dance. Florence Price wrote a Juba as the third movement of her Symphony No. 3. Let's hear the entire symphony from a concert in College Park, Maryland. David Neely conducts the National Orchestral Institute Philharmonic in the Symphony No. 3 by Florence Price.

We just heard the Symphony No. 3 by Florence Price from a concert at the Clarice Smith Performing Arts Center in College Park, Maryland. David Neely led the National Orchestral Institute Philharmonic. I love that Florence Price wrote a juba dance for the third movement of that symphony, where Mozart would have had a minuet and trio, and Beethoven a scherzo. She used the scaffolding of European classical forms to build music that honored and celebrated African-American traditions. Now, as promised, a little backstory on the juba dance. In 1739, enslaved Africans outside Charleston, South Carolina, gathered and armed themselves. They started to march south to Florida, which at the time was under Spanish control. This uprising was quashed with great violence, and the South Carolina legislature wanted to prevent similar revolts in the future. So they passed laws restricting assembly and literacy and the use of drums and horns. In many parts of Africa, drums weren't just musical instruments. They were a way to communicate, to signal. The colonists were afraid that drumming could be used to organize and coordinate. But as the songwriter said, the roots of rhythm remain. No drums, no problem. The body became the instrument, and the juba dance became a cultural touchstone. We heard Florence Price's juba dance in her third symphony.

0: In a moment, a guitarist faces a career-ending injury head-on. 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
2: 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Everybody chasing that big, big money.
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1: 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John Batiste presents an evening of music from his own albums alongside arrangements of American songbook repertoire. John Batiste with the Cleveland Orchestra, August 20th at Blossom. 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
0: David Leisner was building a great profile as a concert guitarist in the early 1980s, when suddenly it seemed like his career could be over before it really began. Leisner developed focal dystonia in his right hand, his plucking hand. He told Julie Almacher at New Classical Tracks that although his dystonia was painless, it made playing the guitar impossible.
4: What happened to me was in 1984, the fingers were curling into the palm without control, and it basically stopped my career dead in its tracks.
0: He spent 12 years seeing doctors and specialists, trying all sorts of treatments. People in the music world thought focal dystonia was incurable, told him he was done. He attempted to just play with his thumb and index finger, but eventually gave that up. And then a colleague said something that made him wonder what would happen if he thought more about using his arm and shoulder instead of his hand and fingers.
4: I stumbled across the idea of using the larger muscles, particularly muscles that are kind of deep in the armpit, not what you would expect at all. And one by one, the fingers were beginning to cooperate better and better. Took me 4 years, and by the middle of 1996, I had cured myself 100%, and, knock on wood, it has not returned since then.
0: David Leisner has not only maintained his recovery from focal dystonia, he's helped other instrumentalists work through similar problems and avoid injuries. He's even written a book about healthy technique. Let's drop in on a recent concert he gave, still fully recovered, in New York City. Guitarist David Leisner playing the Nocturne No. 2 by Johann Caspar Merz.

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I'm Valerie Kaler. 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
1: This is a terrible sonata by Gioachino Rossini, one of six he wrote when he was 12 years old. Now, I don't think they're terrible. He's the one who said that. In his later years, Rossini scribbled notes on some of his old manuscripts. On the front page of this music, he wrote, quote, six terrible sonatas composed by me at a most youthful age. They were written in 3 days and performed in a doggish manner. The second violin, played by myself, was not the least of the dogs in that group. From APM, American Public Media, this is Performance Today. I'm Valerie Kaler. Gioachino Rossini's not at all terrible sonata is on the way from a concert in Portland.

This is the Composer's Date Book for August 18th. I'm John Burge. August of the year 1613 proved to be an especially eventful month in the life and career of Italian composer Claudio Monteverdi. The previous summer, his old employer, Duke Vincenzo of Mantua, had died, and Monteverdi was looking for a job. Fortunately, the position of Master of Music for the Republic of Venice opened up, and on today's date, Monteverdi was probably rehearsing musicians for a trial concert of his music at St. Mark's Cathedral. The concert was a success, Monteverdi got the job, a generous salary, and even a cash advance to cover the move from his home. So much for the good news. On his trip back home, Monteverdi was robbed by highwaymen armed with muskets. In a surviving letter, Monteverdi described the incident in some detail, noting that the muskets were very long and of the flint wheel variety, and that he lost more than 100 Venetian ducats. Despite the trauma and the humiliation of being strip-searched for valuables by one of

0: robbers, Monteverdi recovered his fortunes in Venice. In addition to his church duties at St. Mark's, he became famous, writing a newfangled sort of commercial entertainment called opera, and he lived to the ripe old age of 77. Composer's Datebook is produced by APM, American Public Media, in collaboration with the American Composers Forum, reminding you that all music was once new.
1: Niccolo Paganini was famous as a great violinist in the early 1800s. He also played the guitar, and he wrote some sweet duets for violin and guitar. Violinist Pekka Kuusisto and guitarist Ismo Eskelainen recorded an entire album of Paganini duos a while back. Here's a sample, a whirling, twirling, leave-you-breathless tarantella.

Pekka Kuusisto and Ismo Eskelinen in that Tarantella for violin and guitar by Niccolo Paganini, who was quite skilled at both those instruments. More from Kuusisto later this hour, a performance from Switzerland, and a dramatic announcement.

From APM, American Public Media, this is Performance Today, taking you to concerts around the world. I'm Valerie Kaler. When he was 12 years old, Gioachino Rossini spent the summer at the home of a well-to-do family. Maybe he found himself a little bit bored in that household. At the very least, he found himself at loose ends for 3 days, during which he wrote 6 string sonatas. Although we can see that his compositional skills were mature, he had a childish disregard for the finished manuscripts. He just left them behind when he went back home. Years later, he laughed about it, said he figured the family had used them to wrap salami for curing or something. Well, somebody kept an eye on those manuscripts. Somebody recognized the value of that music, and those sonatas made their way to the publisher, as they should have. Here's one of those youthful works so disdained by Rossini, his String Sonata No. 3, with violinists Julianne Lee and Sonico Miriam Velda, cellist Daniel Torrell, and bassist Nina Bernat.

0: String Sonata No. 3 by Rossini. He was 12 years old when he wrote half a dozen string sonatas, including the one we just heard. That concert from Portland, Oregon, presented by our friends at Chamber Music Northwest. Julianne Lee played first violin. Second violin was Sonico Miriam Velda. Daniel Torrell played the cello. And Nina Bernat played double bass. Gioachino Rossini was born February 29, 1792. February 29th, Leap Day. That day came around again 4 years later in 1796, his first actual birthday. There was no Leap Day in 1800, so Rossini had his second birthday in 1804 when he was 12 years old. Pretty amazing he was able to write that music at the age of 12, but it's still all the more impressive to say Rossini had just had his second birthday when he composed half a dozen string sonatas. In a moment, an ode to the cobbler's hole punch. 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
1: 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This Labor Day weekend, the orchestra presents an assortment of music from films such as Superman, Star Wars, Jurassic Park, and others. 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
0: Back in the 19th century, when people were still making shoes by hand, one of the tools that was frequently used was called a pegging awl. It made holes in the leather so shoes could be held together by wooden pegs. Not a particularly exciting tool, and it was used for relatively tedious, laborious work. The pegging awl got a significant shout-out in this little 19th century ditty.

0: The song is about the tedium of making shoes year after year. The relief of not having to do it anymore once a shoemaking machine is invented. And also realizing that the machine does the human's job.
1: They've invented a new machine, the prettiest little thing you ever seen. Throw away my pegs, my pegs, my pegs, my own.
0: Composer Kenji Bunch worked that American folk song into the piece we're about to hear. It takes on a completely different feel as a tender bassoon solo. You'll hear it about halfway through this piece called Summer Hours. Pianist Daniel Anastasio joins Windsync in concert in San Antonio.

A celebration of composer Kenji Bunch's favorite season, his memories of lazy childhood days in the sun, long car trips, and in recent years, time spent as a musician at summer music festivals. That piece, Summer Hours, by Kenji Bunch. We heard it played by the ensemble Windsync. They were joined by pianist Daniel Anastasio for that performance at Trinity Baptist Church in San Antonio, Texas, a concert presented by the San Antonio Chamber Music Society.

In a moment, a violinist's personal act of resistance. You're listening to Performance Today from APM. Finnish violinist Pekka Kuusisto has performed regularly in the United States for decades, ever since he came here to study at Indiana University. He has fond memories of playing at music festivals, and he loves his artistic connections. He says he always came to the U.S. with feelings of excitement, of hope, and solidarity. But now, quote, out of those three, during the current administration, solidarity is the only one that remains. At the beginning of April, Pekka Kuusisto announced that he's hitting pause on all engagements in the United States for the time being, due to his significant ethical objections to the country's current leadership. In a very candid social media video, he shared, quote, in a nutshell, I support equal rights. I support peace. And obviously that creates a dissonance between myself and the current U.S. administration. Kuusisto knows that not everyone can make the same choice he did, and he doesn't want other colleagues to feel pressured to make the same decision. He added, for now, he's in a spot where he can get by financially without concertizing in the U.S. If that becomes unsustainable, he's prepared to accept the consequences, acknowledging that he's had a great 30-year career. Kuusisto's announcement might have been a surprise to the public, but he's spent months working behind the scenes with the affected U.S. ensembles and organizations so they could adjust their plans. We're sorry to say we won't be sharing any new concerts featuring Pekka Kuusisto from our country here on PT, but we get to hear him now and again with ensembles abroad. Let's drop in on a performance he gave with the Basel Symphony Orchestra in Basel, Switzerland. Violinist Pekka Kuusisto soloing with The Lark Ascending by Rayfon Williams.

0: 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I'm Valerie Kaler. 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
2: Hello, I'm Anna Burr, and welcome to Night Music here on WCLV, the program designed to help you melt away the day with exquisite classical music. This evening, I've got one work for you, and it's Franz Schubert's incidental music to Rosamunda from 1823. The story of the work follows the noble Rosamunda, who was raised in disguise as a shepherdess, and her quest to reclaim her rightful throne. Originally, this music was written for the melodrama Die Zauberharfe, or The Magic Harp. Karl Munchinger leads the Vienna Philharmonic, the Vienna State Opera Chorus, and Alto Rohangis Yachmi in Franz Schubert's incidental music to Rosamunda.

0: Schlesinger led the Vienna Philharmonic, the Vienna State Opera Chorus, and Alto Rohangi's Yachmi in Franz Schubert's incidental music to Rosamunda. I'm Anna Burr. Thank you so much for joining me here for Night Music on WCLV. I hope you'll stay tuned for more wonderful music to come.
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0: Saturday night on WCLV's Symphony at 7, we give you the chance to be the music director. 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
2: Here's pianist Edil Biret to perform Franz Liszt's transcription of Senta's Ballad from Wagner's The Flying Dutchman.

the character Senta's Ballad from The Flying Dutchman by Richard Wagner, as transcribed by his father-in-law, Franz Liszt, and played by Edil Biret. I hope very much that you can spend some time with me now. I'm Peter Van de Graaff, and this is the music which opens and concludes the opera by Richard Wagner, Tristan und Isolde, The Prelude and Liebestod. Love, Death. This is the New York Philharmonic, conducted by Pierre Boulez.

New York Philharmonic, Pierre Boulez conducting, and the Prelude and Liebestod from Richard Wagner's Tristan und Isolde. Peter Schickley had some fun with the opening motif from that piece in writing his last tango in Bayreuth. Here is that with the New York Bassoon Quartet.

0: The New York Bassoon Quartet performing The Last Tango in Bayreuth, based on the opening of Tristan und Isolde by Peter Schickli.
1: 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The Akron Symphonic Winds will perform at the Made in Ohio Festival at Hale Farm and Village on Saturday, September 5th at 1 p.m. To find out more about these events and others, visit WCLV's online arts calendar at wclv.org.
0: Here's the duo Similia, twins actually performing together, this from The History of the Tango by the Argentinian composer Astor Piazzolla.

That's from The History of the Tango by Astor Piazzolla, performed by Similia. Turning now to some music by the German-Italian composer Ermanno Wolf Ferrari. Had a very successful career as an operatic composer in the early 20th century, although his operas are rarely seen or heard today. This is his Suite Concertino for a bassoon and orchestra with Giuseppe Ciabocchi and the Rome Symphony Orchestra, conducted by Francesco Lavecchia.

Some music by a very interesting composer. He was a wonderful artist, visual artist, painter, named Ermanno Wolf Ferrari, born to Italian and German parents, and lived in both places, in Venice and in Munich, back and forth. That was his Suite Concertino in F, with Giuseppe Ciabocchi playing bassoon, joined by the Rome Symphony Orchestra, and the conductor was Francesco Lavecchia. Here's a duo for bassoons by Orlando Di Lasso.

0: couple of members of New York Kammer Musiker and that duo by Orlando Di Lasso.
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0: I hope that you're able to spend some time with me. I'm Peter Van de Graaff. I'm going to bring you a string quartet by a very talented composer who was of the vintage of Haydn and Mozart. Her name is Maddalena Lombardini Sirmen. Sirmen, her married name. She was a violinist and a singer, and of course, composer. We'll listen to a string quartet of hers. We have right now some music from early Spain, from the Sephardic Jewish tradition, Pajarico. Tú te llamas, your name is Pajarico, and this is Hesperion 21,

So much music has been discovered and recorded by Jordi Savall and his Hesperian 21. That's a good example there. A traditional Sephardic melody, Pajarico, tú te llamas. Your name is Pajarico. This is based on a tune which is, well, no one knows who wrote it, but it probably originates in Spain. La Folia de España, the madness, craziness of Spain. These variations are by Arcangelo Corelli, probably the best-known set of variations on that famous melody. Here is Jordi Savall with an ensemble.

So famous is that set of variations that it was often thought that Corelli himself wrote the melody, but he did not. It's variations on La Folia de España, and the ensemble was joined by Jordi Savall. More music from Italy. This is music by a very fine violinist and opera singer and composer. Her name is Maddalena Lombardini. She sometimes went by Sirmen, which was her married name, and this is her string quartet number 3. It's performed by the Allegri Quartet.

0: The Allegri String Quartet, and that music by Maddalena Lombardini, her string quartet number 3 in G minor.
1: This is the Composer's Datebook for August 19th. I'm John Burge. In the 19th century, anybody who had the means would flee the stifling heat of the cities and head for some place green and shady and cool, a country house, a spa, perhaps, or maybe just a modest cabin by a lake. In the 19th century, it was Brahms who set the fashion for composers to spend their summer months in the countryside working on their music. His violin concerto and Second Symphony were the products of leisurely weeks spent in the Lake District of Austria's Carinthian Alps. For the American composer Edward Collins, who lived from 1889 to 1951, the city to escape was Chicago, and his country refuge was Cedar Lake, Wisconsin. In the summer of 1913, Collins composed a concert piece for piano and orchestra. Like much of Collins' music, it was performed by the Chicago Symphony under conductor Frederick Stock, who encouraged young American talent, especially from a local boy like Collins, a native of Joliet, Illinois. These days, the music of Edward Collins has all but disappeared from American concert halls, but conductor Marin Alsop and the Concordia Orchestra recorded a sampling of Collins' major orchestral works for a series funded by the late composer's family. Composer's Datebook is produced by APM, American Public Media, in collaboration with the American Composers Forum, reminding you that all music was once new.

Something quite a bit different now from the early Italian music we've been hearing. This is the Oriental Rhapsody. It's a symphonic poem, Eastern-inspired, by Alexander Glazunov. And this is the USSR Symphony Orchestra, conducted by Yevgeny Svetlanov.

Alexander Glazunov, one of the many Russian composers inspired by exotic things of the East, as evidenced in that Rhapsody for Orchestra called the Oriental Rhapsody. And that performance was by Yevgeny Sviatlanov leading the USSR Symphony Orchestra. This is by Glazunov's contemporary Alexander Scriabin. It's a prelude, Opus 74. This is late music by Scriabin, and Pierce Lane is the pianist.

0: Composer Alexander Scriabin marked that piece slow, vaguely, and indecisively. It's a prelude, and Pierce Lane played it.
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0: A couple of performances here by the ensemble from Canada, La Pietà. And let's begin with this by the Estonian composer Arvo Pärt. It's called Summa, S-U-M-M-A. And it was originally a choral piece, as Arvo Pärt often did. He made many different arrangements of single pieces of music, and in this case for strings. It is a setting of the Credo text from the Latin Mass originally. Angèle Dubaud with La Pietà and Summa by Arvo Pärt.

That music inspired in part by medieval chant, Renaissance polyphony. It's called Summa, but it was composed in 1977 by the Estonian composer Arvo Pärt, and then arranged from the original choral piece for strings, as we heard it there with La Pietà. Peter Van de Graaff here with this music, which was inspired by a dream had by the violinist-composer of the Italian Baroque, Giuseppe Tartini. He dreamt that the devil appeared to him and played him some wildly exotic and difficult music. The composer woke up and wrote down whatever he could remember from the dream and worked it into this, which is now known as the Devil's Trill Sonata. It's arranged here for violin and ensemble, originally just for violin and a couple of continuo instruments, but here is Angèle Dubaud with La Pietà.

Angèle Dubois soloing with and conducting La Pietà in the so-called Devil's Trill Sonata by the Italian Baroque violinist-composer Giuseppe Tartini. Which brings us to the Mephisto Waltz, the Devil's Waltz, or the Dance in the Village Inn by Franz Liszt, inspired by Goethe's Faust. Here is pianist Daniel Barenboim.

Pianist Daniel Barenboim and The Dance in the Village Inn, or the Mephisto Waltz No. 1 by Franz Liszt. From music inspired by the devil to music which is a setting of Gregorian chant from the church, harmonized by Liszt and played by Leslie Howard.

lists harmonization of some chants from the Latin Requiem, played by Leslie Howard. Now we come to some Scottish music. This is by Scottish composer, first of all, Alexander Mackenzie, but it is also very Scottish-inspired by the Highlands. It's called the Pibroch Suite, Rachel Barton Pine with a Scottish Chamber Orchestra conducted by Alexander Platt.

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And here is a Scottish folk song arranged by Joseph Haydn. It's called The Ploughman. He arranged this for voice and a piano trio.

0: Lorna Anderson with the Eisenstadt Haydn Trio and Haydn's arrangement of that Scottish folk song called The Plowman.
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0: I'll be playing for you the Fourth Symphony of Beethoven with Andres Nelsons and the Vienna Philharmonic ahead. And a bit of Beethoven right now, the first of a couple of sets of variations we'll be hearing, and this based on a melody by a contemporary of Mozart's named Giovanni Paisiello, the famous aria Nel cor più non mi sento, but the variations by Beethoven. Cedric T. Bergion, piano.

The melody was originally an aria from an opera called La Molinara by Giovanni Paisiello. A lot of composers have used that tune as the basis for variations, including, in the case we just heard, Beethoven. And the pianist was Cédric Tiberghien. Later on, more Beethoven, his Symphony No. 4. This is Peter van de Graaff with music for a chamber ensemble by a Belgian composer who died in his early 20s. His name is Guillaume Lequeur, and his theme with variations.

That was the Camerata Quartet performing some music written by a Belgian composer who died of typhoid fever the day after his 24th birthday. So it showed such enormous promise. And he was a pupil of César Franck, Guillaume Lequeu, L-E-K-E-U. That was his theme and variations. And this is a little etude by Louise Farranque.

an etude by Louise Farranque. Now it's on to Beethoven and the fourth of his nine symphonies, Symphony in B5 Major, Opus 60. This from recordings of all the Beethoven symphonies on the DG, Deutsche Grammophon label, with the Vienna Philharmonic, conducted by Andris Nelsons.

music by Beethoven, which actually had a couple of premieres. In 1806, the year of its composition, it had its premiere at his patron Prince Lobkowitz's palace. But then, a couple of years later, the official premiere in Vienna at the Burgtheater. That was the Symphony No. 4 by Beethoven, and it was performed by the Vienna Philharmonic, Andris Nelsons, the conductor, a work which, although all the Beethoven symphonies are so well known, might be one of the lesser known, maybe overshadowed by the Third and the Fifth Symphonies. This is by a French Baroque guitarist-composer named Robert de Vizet. He titled this the Masquerade or Rondo.

0: although originally composed for the guitar, it was played there on the harp, on a Baroque harp specifically, by Andrew Lawrence King. It's called The Masquerade or Rondo by Robert de Vizet.
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0: Peter Van de Graaff here with you. Barry Tuckwell, famous as a horn player, and we will hear him in that role in just a few minutes. But first we have him as conductor, leading the London Symphony Orchestra in this famous excerpt from Die Walküre by Richard Wagner.

That the Ride of the Valkyries from Die Walküre by Richard Wagner. Performance by the London Symphony Orchestra and the conductor, a man who's better known for his horn playing. We're going to hear him play the horn in a moment, Barry Tuckwell. Music for horn and orchestra for you. Glazunov is coming up in a moment in that role, but right now we have something by not Wolfgang Amadeus Mozart, but his father, Leopold Mozart, who wrote a very successful horn concerto in D. Barry Tuckwell plays that now with the Academy of St. Martin in the Fields, conducted by Sir Neville Mariner.

That was a great horn player, Barry Tuckwell, with the Academy of St. Martin in the Fields, led by Sir Neville Mariner. Music by the father of Wolfgang Amadeus Mozart, Leopold Mozart, his D major horn concerto. This also for horn and orchestra. It is by Alexander Glazunov, and he called it the Idyll, the Idyll, an idyllic work for horn and strings. We have as soloist now Anton Hummer with the RIAS Sinfonietta, directed by Jiří Starek.

0: Anton Hammer played the horn solo there with the strings of the RIAS Sinfonietta. It stands for Radio in the American Sector. It's a Berlin group, and you recall after World War II, Berlin was divided into various sectors, each governed by one of the Allied countries. This was in the American sector. Jiří Stadek was the conductor. That's called the Idyll, the Idyll, by Glazunov.
1: Here are some upcoming area arts events from the WCLV online arts calendar. The Cleveland Cello Society kicks off the 2026-27 season with a screening of the 2016 documentary film Strangers on the Earth, starring Dane Johansson, Cleveland Orchestra cellist. Before the film is shown, Dane will perform select movements from the Bach cello suites and talk briefly about his 600-mile, 36-day pilgrimage with his cello on Spain's historic Camino de Santiago. It's on Sunday, September 13th at 3 p.m. at the Latin Us Black Box Theater, located in the Pivot Center for Art, Dance, and Expression. Les Delices will kick off its 2026-27 season with a celebratory free concert of Baroque music at the Treelawn Music Hall. 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
0: Here is an Idyll four-string orchestra by Leos Janáček. It's interesting how this is one of his better-known pieces, certainly not the best-known by any means, but a better-known work, and yet it was written very early in his life and wasn't published until many years after his death. The Idyll, the Idyll four-string orchestra, written when Janáček was about 23 years old is all. It's a work in seven movements, almost a little serenade for strings, really. And these are the strings of the Seattle Symphony Orchestra. The conductor here is Gerard Schwartz.

music composed by Leos Janáček, the Czech composer. He was 23 years old when he wrote that piece. It wasn't published till after his death. It's called the Idyll, the Idyll, the idyllic, restful work. Seattle Symphony Strings, Gerard Schwartz. We've been hearing a lot of idylls, idols. We have one more also by a Czech composer, in fact. This is by Bedřich Smetana. František Rauch is the pianist, and this is from the Sketches by Smetana.

0: That idyllic work was by Bedřich Smetana, the Czech composer, and it comes from his Sketches, Opus 4. That recording was with pianist František Rauch, an idyll. I think of idling away your time, something just restful, idyllic.
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0: I'm Peter Van de Graaff. I'd like to take you with me to the forest, to the woods. We have several compositions inspired by that very thing. Beginning with Antonín Dvořák. This is from a collection of pieces originally for piano four hands called From the Bohemian Forest. And it's Silent Woods. He arranged this for cello and orchestra. Peter Vispelvay solos with the Netherlands Philharmonic.

To the Woods We Go. We have two featured compositions by two 19th century American composers, John Knowles Payne and his In the Country, and Edward McDowell for his Woodland Sketches. Before we get to either of those pieces, though, this is The Forest Murmurs from Siegfried by Richard Wagner. Otto Klemperer conducts here the Philharmonia Orchestra.

Philharmonia Orchestra led by Otto Klemperer in music by Richard Wagner. That's from his opera Siegfried, The Forest Murmurs. This is some more forest music, but it's also just about being in the countryside. The first piece is called Wood Notes, so we're in the woods for the first piece, but then there's Wayside Flowers and Under the Linden Trees, The Shepherd's Lament, Village Dance, Rainy Day, The Mill, Gypsies, Farewell, and Welcome Home. These are 10 sketches for piano in the country by the 19th century American composer John Knowles Payne. And our pianist here is Denver Oldham.

0: We've heard music by the 19th century American composer John Knowles Payne. Denver Oldham played that collection of 10 pieces called In the Country.
1: 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The Akron Symphonic Winds will perform at the Made in Ohio Festival at Hale Farm and Village on Saturday, September 5th at 1 p.m. To find out more about these events and others, visit WCLV's online arts calendar at wclv.org.
2: It's Koyo on Ovations tonight at 8. Daniel Wright conducts the Cleveland Orchestra Youth Orchestra in Lily Boulanger's Of a Spring Morning and the suite from Aaron Copland's Appalachian Spring. Then it's a test of the stamina of Koyo's young players, Sergei Rachmaninoff's sprawling Symphony No. 2. It's the fourth of nine Cleveland Orchestra Youth Orchestra concerts on Ovations this summer, and you can hear it tonight at 8 on WCLV, IdeaStream Public Media.
0: We now have a collection of what was originally piano pieces, another set of 10 miniatures. This by Edward McDowell, called Woodland Sketches. The first one's by far the best known, To a Wild Rose. These have been transcribed, however, for a band by Frank Winterbottom, and they're played by the Dallas Wind Symphony, conducted by Frederick Fennell.

0: originally piano pieces by the American composer and pianist Edward McDowell. Frank Winterbottom made the transcriptions for band there of the collection of 10 miniatures called Woodland Sketches. That was the Dallas Wind Symphony, directed by Frederick Fennell.
1: How are race car drivers and young classical musicians the same?
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0: This is another miniature by Edward McDowell. He wrote several collections of little pieces for piano. This is one of the New England Idylls, and we're going to listen to a piece which in title is similar to what we were hearing with those sketches called Woodland Sketches. This is called In Deep Woods of the New England Idylls. The pianist here is James Barbagallo.

0: That's one of the movements from an English suite published in 1918 by the English composer Sir Charles Hubert H. Parry. Each movement had a specific name. He called that the Frolic. William Boughton led the English String Orchestra. Today's high will be 80 with sunshine and then some thunderstorms. Most of the storms are right now over Lake Erie. There is another area that's right now in Indiana. I'm not sure how that's all going to materialize in Northeast Ohio, but somehow Mother Nature makes it happen. Again, our high will be 80 today, tomorrow, and Friday. Thunderstorms today and tonight, and we'll have rain early tomorrow, but most of it will be sunshine.
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0: It is 6 a.m. Eastern Daylight Time in Cleveland, Ohio, and time for news from the BBC on WCLV. Skies are mostly cloudy and 70.
3: BBC News with Govinda Gill. Ukraine's anti-corruption agency say they've carried out raids on lawmakers and senior officials from the presidential office. The development comes as Ukraine's former defense minister, Mykhailo Fedorov, has called for elections which are barred in wartime under Ukrainian martial law. A representative of the presidential office has told the BBC that it would be bizarre to plan elections amidst missiles and drones. Oleksandr Merezhko is an MP with President Zelensky's Servant of the People party.
4: Politically, it's very dangerous because Putin will definitely use this as a moment of kind of division, political infighting, and he will use it in his favor. So the thing is that holding elections right now, it might just bury the country.
3: At least 107 people have been killed in a landslide at a mine in the Central African Republic on the border with Cameroon. A local mayor said the incident took place on Tuesday afternoon in the gold mining area of Zamboi. Paul Ngio reports from Yaoundé.
5: Videos circulating on social media appear to show a slope collapsing on several gold miners present at the site. Others were gripped by fear and panic as they ran for safety. Adamu Abdon, the mayor of Garabula in Cameroon's East Region, said the incident occurred on the Central African Republic's side of the border. It's not immediately clear what triggered the landslide, but such occurrences are common in eastern Cameroon, where unregulated miners work under poor conditions and are often exposed to risks. Rescue operations are reported to be underway amid fears that the death toll could rise.
3: The United Arab Emirates says it's imposing an indefinite trade embargo on Iran after accusing Tehran of firing two ballistic missiles towards the country. The UAE's defense ministry said the missiles targeted

0: Ace. In a post on social media, the 2022 Wimbledon runner-up said he takes full responsibility for his actions and does not want to make excuses, but he added that recent injuries have taken a huge toll on him and explained he has struggled to come to terms with nearing the end of his career.
1: BBC News. The United States has suspended 50% tariffs on some Canadian goods hours before they were due to come into effect. President Trump said a deal had been reached and the measures would be paused for 3 days, subject to documents being finalised. The Canadian Prime Minister Mark Carney said it still required important work. Goods worth some $20 billion a year would have been affected by the tariffs. Women involved in an alleged drugging case in France have told the BBC that delays to justice have left them feeling victimised a second time. Christiane Negret, a former senior civil servant, is accused of drugging 248 women during job interviews at the Ministry of Culture. But 7 years after he was placed under investigation, no trial date has been set. One of the women said she still suffered from nightmares. Hungary's new president, András Baka, takes office today. His predecessor was accused by the new government of being a puppet of the former Prime Minister, Viktor Orbán, and forced from office. The details from Nick Thorpe.
2: András Baka is taking office in the midst of a political whirlwind in Hungary as the new Tisza party government, led by Prime Minister Péter Magyar, tries to dismantle the power bases which Viktor Orbán built for himself and his Fidesz party in the past 16 years. Although the Hungarian head of state has little concrete power, the new president has pledged to stand up to the new government if need be. Uncovering the crimes of the past is necessary, he said in his inaugural address.
1: The Beninese singer Angélique Kidjo has become the first black African to receive a star on the Hollywood Walk of Fame. The five-time Grammy winner sang and danced at the ceremony in Los Angeles on Tuesday, celebrating a career spanning more than four decades. That's the latest world news from the BBC.
3: Three titans of 20th century concertizing gathered in Cleveland in 1969 to record Brahms' Double Concerto. Violinist David Oistrakh, cellist Mstislav Rostropovich, and Cleveland Orchestra musical director George Sell. You can hear that recording this afternoon at 12:06 p.m. when you tune in for lunchtime with the Cleveland Orchestra. Mark Sotola here. I look forward to sharing this music with you on WCLV, IdeaStream Public Media.
4: Lunchtime with the Cleveland Orchestra originated during the pandemic, and it was a way to continue to have Cleveland Orchestra performances on recorded disc and some of the live performances recorded at a concert while concert seasons were just obliterated due to COVID. And some of the orchestra members would chat. They would phone in and we'd record it. They'd chat about what they were doing, which was probably a lot of what you were doing as everything kind of shut down. But shut down no longer. It is 7 after 6. Everybody up. This is the first program on WCLV. I'm Jacqueline Gerber, and I'll be with you until 10. Today's high will be 80 with sunshine. There are thunderstorms later in the forecast. Tonight, prepare for rain, but not a great deal of it. Tomorrow, it's going to be raining early and then sunny, and it will be sunny on Friday. Temperatures of the high temperatures today, tomorrow, and Friday will be 80 degrees. The temperature in the radio aquarium has just become adjusted by vocal amphibians, and we'll have to use the secret weapon. Right now at Hopkins, it is 68 degrees, Kent 64, Mansfield 65, Lorraine Elyria 66. It's 65 at the Akron-Canton Airport, and 72 at Cleveland's Lakefront, where the breezes are from the southwest at 13 miles per hour. Traffic is nil right now. At least the complications are nil. Remember to use your seat belts, make sure your headlights are on, and keep a good distance between you and that pathetic driver in front of you. And that was never going to be Giuseppe Verdi, because he was born too early for all of that. However, we're going to hear an excerpt from his opera I Lombardi, which was set in the Holy Land, Antioch, and Milan during the First Crusade. This is called Jerusalem.

0: We've heard a performance by the orchestra and chorus of La Scala in I Lombardi by Giuseppe Verdi. That's from Act 3. It's called Jerusalem. Claudio Abbado conducted on WCLV. Today's high, 80. Repeat that tomorrow and Friday. It will be sunny initially with thunderstorms later. Rain is possible early tomorrow morning and also tonight. And it will be sunny all day on Friday. I'm Jacqueline Gerber. I'll be your host until 10, until they give me the hook, whichever comes sooner. 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
1: At-home DNA testing was not available in 1803 in Germany. Had it been, Friedrich Schiller might have written a somewhat different play than he did in The Bride of Messina. It's a tragic play, and there is some of the ancient Greek chorus tradition in it. It's about two hostile brothers, Don Manuel and Don Cesar, who unwittingly fall in love with the same woman, Beatrice, who is secretly their long-lost sister. Now that sounds scandalous for 1803. In 2026, we hear about these things way too often. Robert Schumann wrote an overture to this play, The Bride of Messina, played here by the Swedish Chamber Orchestra.

On WCLV, Thomas Dalsgaard led the Swedish Chamber Orchestra. That was the overture by Robert Schumann to Friedrich Schiller's play The Bride of Messina. The play itself is from 1803. The production for which Mr. Schumann prepared the overture was in 1851. It's now 6:24.

We heard the Aquarelle Guitar Quartet on WCLV, recorded for 2008 by the Shondos label. The composer was Clarice Arsad, and the LA Guitar Quartet commissioned this piece, and it's called Blue Zillion. Our next work is extremely short. It is by the Canadian-born composer, professionally known as Chili Gonzalez, not his real name. But there's a pun in the pronunciation, and it is in French. The English translation is The Doubts of August, and the month of August is D'AOUT, pronounced do, and the word doubt is pronounced do, so it's les doudous.

That was The Doubts of August, or in its original French, Les Doudous. And that was the violinist Daniel Hope with the composer Chilly Gonzalez at the keyboard. Why would you want to bill yourself as your real name, Jason Charles Beck, when you could use Chilly Gonzalez? Sometimes marketing is a real art.

from the 1988 Gabrielli disc released on Telarc. That is the Concerto No. 1 for brass, not by Gabrielli, but by another Italian composer, Adriano Banchieri. Our featured release is by Gerardo Tessonnier, who teaches at the Cleveland Institute of Music. This is a disc of sonatas by Antonio Soler. It's on the Steinway & Sons label. It's called Soler, S-O-L-E-R! Here's number 85.

0: Antonio Soler's Sonata No. 85 from a new release on the Steinway & Sons label by Gerardo Tessonnier, who is on the faculty at the Cleveland Institute of Music. 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There's nothing to look at. It's 21 minutes now before 7 on WCLV.
1: It's Koyo on Ovations tonight at 8. Daniel Wright conducts the Cleveland Orchestra Youth Orchestra in Lily Boulanger's Of a Spring Morning and the suite from Aaron Copland's Appalachian Spring. Then it's a test of the stamina of Koyo's young players, Sergei Rachmaninoff's sprawling Symphony No. 2. It's the fourth of 9 Cleveland Orchestra Youth Orchestra concerts on Ovations this summer, and you can hear it tonight at 8 on WCLV, IdeaStream Public Media.
0: I thought you might be interested in hearing the Rhapsody for Saxophone and Orchestra by Debussy. John Harl is the soloist with the Academy of St. Martin in the Fields.

Sir Neville Mariner led the Academy of St. Martin in the Fields on WCLV. John Harlow was a saxophonist. That was Debussy's Rhapsody for Saxophone and Orchestra, dating from 1908. The traffic is no big whoop on WCLV. Today's high will be 80. We'll have sunshine and some thunderstorms. Right now, temperatures remain in the 60s, including 68 at Metter and 67 at Oberlin. With the traffic not an issue, we'll proceed with our next musical selection, which was cut from the final version of the Peter Pan production from 1950. Leonard Bernstein wrote this as Wendy's final song, but it was jettisoned for something that even the Leonard Bernstein website described as inexplicable. Kyle Bielefeld is the tenor. The pianist is Lachlan Glenn. The cellist is Michael Samus. This is called Dream With Me.

beautiful arrangement of Dream With Me, which is a song that was cut from the 1950 show Peter Pan. Leonard Bernstein wrote the music, and it was this was on Broadway, a musical adaptation of J.M. Barrie's 1904 play. Michael Sammis was the cellist, with pianist Lachlan Glenn and tenor Kyle Bielefeld, and it's called Dream With Me. Next hour on WCLV, we're going to start with something that some of you are buying your tickets for Blossom for in the coming weeks. That was not a well-constructed sentence, but you know what I mean. We'll have some sunshine followed by thunderstorms today. There may be some rain tonight, and there will be probably rain early tomorrow, and then sunshine. For the foreseeable future, the high temperature will be around 80. The humidity right now is 90% at Cleveland's lakefront. Winds are from the southwest at 13. Temps are 65 degrees plus or minus. Next is Samuel Barber's contribution to the war effort. This is called the Commando March.

0: From the first digital recording made for Telarc, it was in 1978, featuring the Cleveland Symphonic Winds, which is the Cleveland Orchestra without the strings, conducted by Frederick Fennell in Samuel Barber's 1943 Commando March.
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0: It is 7 o'clock, and here's a story from our IdeaStream newsroom. The Cleveland Museum of Art next Monday will begin a $40 million multi-year restoration of its historic fine arts garden. The refresh of the area between the museum and the Wade Lagoon includes repairing sculptures, planting trees, and becoming more accessible to wheelchairs. Half of the 10-acre garden will be fenced off for the first stages of the project, which will extend into 2027. The museum has secured about half of the funding, including $3 million from the state. The original garden opened in 1928. For details on this story, plus more local and national news, tune to 89.7 WKSU or download the free IdeaStream app. The forecast for today is quite straightforward, sunny and 80. The Weather Service indicates there may be some thunderstorms later, including tonight and early tomorrow. Right now, the radar does not bear that out, but of course, things can change. And 80 will be the high for the next 3 days. The Weather Service this morning indicates, and this is for beyond the near shore 5 mile limit into Lake Erie, that there's a chance of water spouts this morning into early this afternoon. Something exciting to watch. It's 7:01 on WCLV. The next news on the first program is at 7:35 with the pet news at 7:25.

0: Composer John Williams led the Boston Pops, and that's the main theme from Star Wars. The Cleveland Orchestra will have a three-concert series Labor Day weekend, September 4th, 5th, and 6th, of music of John Williams. That's Labor Day weekend. Labor Day this year is on Monday, the 7th of September. It's 7 after 7 on WCLV, and, well, the traffic is... There's just not much going on, and that means no complications, which means you are all doing very, very well. Today's high will be 80 with sunshine, and there may be some rain later. 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
1: I'll update traffic in about 10 minutes, and that's going to be followed by today's pet news. This suite from the Water Music is played by the Toronto-based Aradia Ensemble.

0: At 7:19 on WCLV, the Aradia Ensemble, which is based in Toronto, Canada, was led by Kevin Mallon, and that is a suite from The Water Music by Handel. Temperatures are between 65 and 70. 80 will be the high with sunshine, and there may be some thunderstorms later. I have yet to find them anywhere on the map except over Lake Erie. And there's also a rather large area of storms in southeastern Indiana on its way to Cincinnati. In about an hour, we'll play the movie quiz, and I'll give away another pair of tickets to see Poland's official entry to the 2026 Academy Awards. It was directed by Agnieszka Holland, released last year. It's called Franz, about the author Franz Kafka. It is screened twice at the Cinematheque, this Friday the 21st at 6:30, with a film club discussion afterwards, and Saturday, August 22nd at 4. And you will need to make a note of which performance you select, because you will not be receiving any kind of a reminder. That's the movie quiz at 8:25. And today's movie will be a Marx Brothers film. And the curse of autocorrect in our word processing systems is that I was typing out my clue, and I had typed out Chico, but I had not gotten all the way through Chico. And autocorrect corrected it to Chicago, which is most decidedly not the case. And traffic complications are not the case either.
1: Three titans of 20th century concertizing gathered in Cleveland in 1969 to record Brahms' Double Concerto. Violinist David Oistrakh, cellist Mstislav Rostropovich, and Cleveland Orchestra musical director George Sell. You can hear that recording this afternoon at 12:06 p.m. when you tune in for lunchtime with the Cleveland Orchestra. Mark Sotola here. I look forward to sharing this music with you on WCLV, IdeaStream Public Media.
2: 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Sakari Oramo leads the BBC Symphony Orchestra in an elegiac memorial from Gerge Kurtag. And then the music of Mahler fills the Royal Albert Hall in a performance of his Symphony No. 6, The Tragic. I'm Steve Seal. That's coming up on APM's SymphonyCast.
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That was pianist Keith Lockhart with the Cincinnati Pops on WCLV. That's by Scott Joplin. It's called Solis, a Mexican Serenade. At 7:23, it is time for today's pet news, which today comes from California. A 6-year-old pug was honored with the title of the world's ugliest dog at an annual contest. Ginny Lou, who came in second last year, was dubbed the winner of the 2026 World's Ugliest Dog Contest at the Sonoma County Fairgrounds in Santa Rosa. The annual event, which promotes the unique beauty of dogs and dog adoptions, marked its 50th anniversary this year. Ginny Lou was rescued from the dog meat trade in South Korea and brought to the United States for adoption by a pair of California rescue groups. She was adopted 4 years ago by Michelle Grady of Ukiah, California. Ginny Lou and Michelle were awarded with a trophy and a $5,000 prize. The pug's face will also appear on a limited run of Mug root beer cans. An albino Chihuahua and Pomeranian mix named Pinky was this year's runner-up, receiving a $3,000 prize. A Chihuahua mix named Otto came in third and received $2,000.

That anonymous arrangement is by, or performed by, I should say, Adam Abeshaus, the violinist, and then the pianist was Larry Downes. That spiritual is called Nobody Knows the Trouble I've Seen. From the Symphony No. 31, The Horn Signal by Haydn, we're going to hear the minuet played by the Orchestra of St. Luke's on WCLV.

at 27 before 8 on WCLV. Sir Charles Mackerras led the Orchestra of St. Luke's in the Minuet from the Symphony No. 31 by Joseph Haydn.

0: That's called Molly on the Shore. That arrangement is by Percy Grainger from his British Folk Song Suite published in 1907. Jerry Junkin led the Dallas Wind Symphony. Here's a story from our IdeaStream newsroom. Cleveland State University is no longer continuing its subsidized student public transit pass for this upcoming school year. Called the U-Pass, the university did not renew its contract with the Greater Cleveland Regional Transit Authority, officials confirmed this week. The U-Pass provided unlimited public transit rides for students for about $60 per semester. CSU had attempted to cancel the program last year, but brought it back on an opt-in basis. CSU officials said the university will still provide resources to students who need help paying for public transit. The fall term officially begins Saturday, with the first weekday classes to start Monday. For details on this story, plus more local and national news, tune to 89.7 WKSU or download the free IdeaStream app. The forecast, 80, sunny with thunderstorms later. Thunderstorms will continue tonight and very early tomorrow. The Guardians beat the visiting Giants yesterday, 8-1. Right now, temperatures are 65-ish, plus or minus a few. Traffic is next on WCLV.
1: 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Two significant and joyous works are on the program, the Easter Oratorio and the Magnificat. 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
0: There are no accidents, no disabled vehicles, and no strange porcelain things in the middle of the road. We'll update after we have heard the Red Cape Tango, which is the conclusion of the Metropolis Symphony, written over a number of years by the American composer Michael Dougherty. And in the city where the Superman statue is at the corner of St. Clair in Ontario, it is most fitting that we play the Red Cape Tango, performed by the Nashville Symphony.

0: The Nashville Symphony played the final movement, the fifth movement of the Metropolis Symphony from 1994 by the American composer Michael Doherty about the Man of Steel. That's the Red Cape Tango. Giancarlo Guerrero was the conductor on WCLV. It's now 7 before 8. There are a great many stopped cars on Interstate 480 eastbound between the Valley View Bridge and Transportation Boulevard in the express lanes. This has to do with a crash that has backed things up to the Jennings Freeway. That's 176. And in the Lorain area, Interstate 90 westbound, the off-ramp to Route 2 is closed due to a crash. The traffic is stopped back to Route 57. 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
4: 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The Cleveland Repertory Orchestra announces an expanded four-concert 2026-27 season. Under the direction of founder and music director Matthew Salvaggio, the orchestra's fifth season opens September 12th with a commemoration of the 25th anniversary of the September 11 attacks. All concerts begin at 7 p.m. and admission is pay what you will. Arts Renaissance Tremont presents Uncharted Territory. They're bringing together five world-class and diverse jazz musicians for an experimental evening. Some of them have never met, none of them have ever performed together in public, and they're each writing a new piece for this event. The five pieces will be rehearsed and performed in front of a live audience for the first time. It's September 19th at Pilgrim United Congregational Church in Tremont. To find out more about these events and others, visit WCLV's online arts calendar at wclv.org.

0: We've heard the Canadian Brass on WCLV. That's called The Killer Tango. It's from 1984 by the American composer Sonny Kompatik, who has written a lot for films and for television. Today's high will be 80 with sunny skies, and there may be some thunderstorms later today. In musical circles around Northeast Ohio, the top-of-mind conversation for several days has been the August 15th passing of David Morgan, who began his musical career playing bass around Northeast Ohio as a young man. He taught at Cuyahoga Community College and the Oberlin Conservatory before beginning a 25-year tenure at the Dana School of Music at Youngstown State University. He was a member of the Cleveland Jazz Orchestra and played regularly at the Bop Stop and across the region.
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6: BBC News with Govinda Gill. The office of Ukraine's president says its deputy head has been dismissed following a raid by anti-corruption agents. The offices of other current and former ministers and members of parliament were also searched. The raids come after the former defense minister, Mykhailo Fedorov, called for elections which are barred in wartime under Ukrainian martial law. Earlier, around 200 people gathered outside the parliament in protest at the new defense minister's appointment. Our Ukraine correspondent Dan Johnson is in Kyiv.
7: Demonstrators chanted Mykhailo Fedorov's name and called for his reinstatement as Minister of Defence. There have been weekly protests since the 35-year-old was fired last month. He went much further in his statement, declaring there was a crisis of governance and saying trust needed to be rebuilt between civilians and state. He called for elections and reform, saying democracy was not a peacetime luxury. He didn't name President Zelensky nor explicitly say he would run against him, but this is the most serious challenge to the president's leadership.
6: At least 107 people have been killed in a landslide at a mine in the Central African Republic on the border with Cameroon. A local mayor said the incident took place on Tuesday in the gold mining area of Zambui. Chinese state media says a space startup company has successfully recovered the first stage of a reusable rocket on land for the first time. The Zhuchu-A3, developed by Landspace, was launched on Wednesday morning before its booster made a controlled descent to a landing site. Ambarasan Ethiorajan has the details.
8: State media described the recovery as a major breakthrough in China's reusable rocket technology. Landspace now joins Elon Musk's SpaceX and Jeff Bezos's Blue Origin as the only private companies to have landed an orbital-class booster. Space experts say the ability to return, recover, and reuse a booster is crucial to reduce costs and make it easier to put satellites into orbit.
6: The Australian tennis star Nick Kyrgios has been provisionally suspended after testing positive for cocaine. The former Wimbledon finalist said he made a huge mistake, adding that he'd step away from public life for 28 days. Russell Fuller reports.
9: Nick Kyrgios returned the positive test at a grass court event in Mallorca in June, which was just his third tournament of the year. A provisional suspension is mandatory, and assuming he does not appeal, Kyrgios will not be able to play again until a tribunal delivers judgment on his case. In a post on social media, the 2022 Wimbledon runner-up said he takes full responsibility for his actions and does not want to make excuses, but he added that recent injuries have taken a huge toll on him and explained he has struggled to come to terms with nearing the end of his career.
6: World News from the BBC. Women involved in an alleged drugging case in France have told the BBC that delays to justice have left them feeling victimised a second time. Christian Negret, a former senior civil servant, is accused of drugging 248 women during job interviews at the Ministry of Culture. But 7 years after he was placed under investigation, no trial date has been set. Zambia's main opposition candidate, Brian Mundubile, says he plans to challenge President

0: Mills reports.
1: Angelique Kidjo marked the occasion in characteristic style, singing and dancing after unveiling her star. The 66-year-old told the audience that Africans often failed to recognise just how much they had given to the world. As she said, without us, there's no music possible on this planet. Kidjo has worked with artists including Bono, Alicia Keys and John Legend. The Recording Academy said her music had connected cultures and crossed borders. Kidjo has also spent decades campaigning for girls and young women in Africa.
0: That's latest BBC News.
2: 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And the program opens with an English overture by Paul Lewis. I'm John Mills. Please join me tonight for Symphony at 7 right here on WCLV, IdeaStream Public Media.
3: The time now is 6 minutes after 8. This is hour 3 of the first program on WCLV, 3 of 4. I'm Jacqueline Gerber, and I'll be your host until 10. We'll play the movie quiz at 8:25, and the prize is another pair of tickets, and we're giving this away all week in the morning movie quiz, to see a film called Franz about the author Franz Kafka. It's presented by the Cinematheque Friday night, the 21st at 6:30, followed by a film club discussion, or Saturday, August 22nd at 4. And it has some violence and sexual content, including nudity. It is an unrated film. It was Poland's official entry to the 2026 Academy Awards. That's the prize. Ascertain your availability, and somebody in our audience will have those tickets to the Cinematheque at 8:25 on the movie quiz. Temperatures are pretty much still where they have been all morning, in the 60s right now. It's 68 at Oberlin, 65 at Aurora, the Akron-Canton Airport 61, at Cleveland's Lakefront it's 73. Winds are generally from the southwest at 9. The exception is on the Lake Erie shore, and they are from the southwest at 16, gusting to 24. To the west, Interstate 90 westbound on the off-ramp to Route 2. That off-ramp to Route 2 is closed due to a crash, and the traffic is stopped back to Route 254, which is Detroit Road. And then further south, Interstate 480 eastbound, the express lanes are closed between the Valley View Bridge and Transportation Boulevard. That's due to a crash. The stopped traffic, according to this report, is back to the Jennings 176, but my little handheld app that I use, I would say that backup is likely almost to Ridge Road.

0: Sleepers Awake, the chorale prelude Wachet auf by Bach. Chris Thiele was the mandolin soloist, and the Yo-Yo Ma was the cellist. The bassist was Edgar Meyer on WCLV. The next musical selection in just a moment is the overture to La Belle Hélène by Offenbach. And since this tune is rather well known, I'm going to take a couple of liberties in introducing it, because the reviews of this comic opera were just hilarious. And when I say hilarious, they're hilarious by our standards. Interstate 480 eastbound between the Valley View Bridge and transportation, the express lanes are closed. That is due to a crash, and it is substantially backed up there. Further to the northwest, Interstate 90 westbound, the off-ramp to Route 2 is closed due to an accident. The traffic backup is considerable to Route 254, which is Detroit Road. 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
0: Today's high will be 80. Sunshine is in the forecast, and perhaps some thunderstorms later on, but that may change. The radar has not borne out the threat of storms, but that can always change, so we will update you as conditions warrant. It's 8:14 on WCLV. We'll play the movie quiz in 10 minutes and give away a pair of tickets to see the film about Franz Kafka. It's simply called Franz, and it's presented by the Cinematheque Friday night, the 21st at 6:30, or Saturday, the 22nd at 4. You will need to make sure you're available, and you'll need to make some notes if you should be the winner, because you have to remember what you've just won, and that's extremely important. La Belle Hélène by Jacques Offenbach is a comic opera. It debuted in Paris in 1864. It was an instant hit. This was loosely based on the story of Helen of Troy from Homer's epic poem, The Iliad. It also is quite satirical of the Second Empire in France. And the reviews were perhaps unexpected by our standards. The New York Times reviewer wrote in April 3rd, 1868, "The critics have praised it to the skies or condemned it to the bottomless pit." A lot of the French reviewers were outraged by this. However, let's go to the New York Tribune in 1868. The reviewer wrote, "The text is loaded with indecent innuendos." And aside by your announcer, "Are there any other kinds?" Again, "The text is loaded with indecent innuendos. The action in several places is simply vile, and the costumes of certain characters are more lascivious than anything we have yet seen in a respectable theater." Describing the opera as intrinsically unfit for the stage, the Tribune reviewer concludes, "We recommend to stay away." And this is where people in the press, and as a former reviewer, I put myself in the same category. This is where you need to think about these things the way the audience would. If somebody says stay away, the ticket sales are going to go through the roof, because everybody wants to see what somebody else criticized. What can I say? In Vienna, portions of this were banned. The censor found the fault with the libretto as offending against morality and decency. Again, ticket sales are quite assured. The overture to La Belle Hélène is played by the BBC Philharmonic.

We heard the overture to the comic opera La Belle Hélène by Jacques Offenbach. The BBC Philharmonic on WCLV was led by Jan-Pascal Tortelier. The movie quiz is coming up in about 5 minutes, and today's film is a Marx Brothers movie. Interstate 480 eastbound between the Valley View Bridge and Transportation, the express lanes are closed due to a crash. That backup appears to be at least a state road. Further west, Interstate 90 westbound on the ramp to Route 2. Ah, voila, it has just cleared. But the stop and go is still back to 254 Detroit Road.

from L'Orfeo by Claudio Monteverdi from that fabulous year 1607. That's the Toccata from L'Orfeo played by the St. Cecilia Academy Orchestra. The conductor was Myung-Hwan Chung. The movie quiz question is very short. You will have 6 minutes in which to come up with your answer, keeping in mind that some other listeners may have the answer before you do. 1-800-343-WCLV is the contest line number. I've got a pair of tickets to see the film called Franz about the writer Franz Kafka. It was Poland's official entry to the 2026 Academy Awards. It is unrated, but there is some violence and sexual content, including nudity. It's being screened by the Cinematheque Friday the 21st at 6:30, followed by a film club discussion, or Saturday, August 22nd at 4. Make sure that you are available for at least one of those, and if you are the winner, I will give you information about how you're going to get your tickets, and you're going to want to record that in your impeccable handwriting. The number to call again is 1-800-343-WCLV, 1-800-343-9258, and since the answer is a Marx Brothers movie, I am constrained to mention that based on listener behavior in past Marx Brothers movie quizzes, if you recite more than one title of a Marx Brothers movie in the answer, when I answer the phone, I'll only accept the first one. So just keep that in mind. This is a very short clue. You've got 6 minutes in which to figure this out. In what Marx Brothers movie does a live seal appear? In what Marx Brothers movie does a live seal appear? Name the movie. 1-800-343-WCLV.

From the last night of the 1994 BBC Proms, a series which is going on now in various locations in the UK, we heard the Pomp and Circumstance March No. 1 by Elgar. Sir Andrew Davis led the orchestra, which was the BBC Symphony, and an extremely unruly crowd. The answer to the movie quiz today, and the question was a brief one, in what Marx Brothers movie does a live seal appear? And Jim Marshall of Cleveland was the first one to get it right. He wins the tickets to see the film Franz, based on Franz Kafka. The Cinematheque is screening it Friday the 21st at 6:30, Saturday the 22nd at 4. You can go to CIA, that stands for Cleveland Institute of Art, cia.edu/cinematheque. In what Marx Brothers movie does a live seal appear? Groucho, Chico, and Harpo are standing at a desk. They sign a contract. And once the document is signed, they ask where the seal is. Harpo goes off screen and he returns with a live seal, which he deposits on the desk. The seal barks and leaps over the edge of the desk, as do Groucho, Chico, and Harpo. And that is in Horse Feathers, a film released in 1932, in which the brothers take over Huxley College. Zeppo is a student. Groucho plays his dad, Quincy Adams Wagstaff, the college's new president. And that's the movie in which Groucho sings, "I'm against it." And I think he has his robe and mortarboard on, if memory serves. Horse Feathers was the correct name of the movie on this morning's movie quiz. And we will have another pair of tickets to that film about Franz Kafka, that is tomorrow at 8:25 on WCLV.

0: Frederick Chu played the Mazurka No. 5 by Frederick Chopin. That's Opus 7, No. 1 on WCLV. Our high today will be 80. There will be sunshine and there might be some thunderstorms. It really does depend on Mother Nature. Interstate 480 eastbound. The express lanes are closed between the Valley View Bridge and Transportation Boulevard. That is due to a crash. 77 northbound, there's an accident after Pleasant Valley Road. That is now on the right shoulder, the left shoulder in Independence. 77 northbound after Pleasant Valley, that's on the left shoulder. To the west, Lorain, in the Lorain area, Interstate 90 westbound, that accident on the ramp to Route 2 has cleared, and it's still stop and go back to 254, which is Detroit Road. In Akron, Interstate 277 eastbound at Main, there's a disabled vehicle on the right shoulder. In Cleveland, 490 eastbound before West 7th, that disabled vehicle has now been cleared. 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
2: Bill O'Connell here, and at 4:25 today, American actress-singer Tracy Toms gets the movie quiz treatment, and I'll award four tickets to the Great Trail Arts and Crafts Festival, August 29th to 30th and September 5th through 7th in Malvern, Ohio. And after the movie quiz, music from West Side Story, which celebrates an anniversary today, and the Romanian Rhapsody No. 1 by George Enescu, born on this date in 1881. 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
0: Here is a classic vintage recording by the Cleveland Orchestra led by George Sell. It was made in 1961 for Columbia. Here's the scherzo from the Symphony No. 9.

0: At 7 minutes before 9 on WCLV, the Scherzo from the Symphony No. 9 by Beethoven was played by the Cleveland Orchestra, recorded in 1961 for the Columbia label, conducted by George Sell. Music by John Philip Sousa is next from one of his operettas. Let's update traffic right now. There's basically down to two items. On Interstate 480 eastbound, there's a crash between the Valley View Bridge and transportation. It is closed 480 eastbound in the express lanes in that stretch between the Valley View Bridge and transportation, and that is the way it is. Right now in Independence, Interstate 77 northbound, there's an accident after Pleasant Valley Road that is now on the left shoulder. 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
0: John Philip Sousa's operetta called The Glassblowers from 1909 was ultimately renamed The American Maid, M-A-I-D. In 1913, the overture is played by the Central Band of the Royal Air Force.

0: That is the overture from an operetta by John Philip Sousa called The American Maid, M-A-I-D. It was originally entitled The Glassblowers, but the original operetta is from 1909 with the renaming in 1913. The Central Band of the Royal Air Force performed that overture conducted by Keith Bryan. For areas, let's say, we'll call this National Weather Service in Cleveland has issued what they call a special marine warning. This is for near shore and open waters from Willowick northeastward until 9:15. There was a severe thunderstorm in that area producing waterspouts. And that severe thunderstorm was along a line from 17 nautical miles north of Conneaut to 24 nautical miles north of Fairport Harbor, moving east at 25 knots. So the possibility of waterspouts is with us until 9:15. 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
1: The Cleveland Orchestra presenting the music of John Williams at Blossom. 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
3: This is the Composer's Datebook for August 19th. I'm John Burge. In the 19th century, anybody who had the means would flee the stifling heat of the cities and head for some place green and shady and cool. A country house, a spa, perhaps, or maybe just a modest cabin by a lake. In the 19th century, it was Brahms who set the fashion for composers to spend their summer months in the countryside working on their music. His violin concerto and second symphony were the products of leisurely weeks spent in the Lake District of Austria's Carinthian Alps. For the American composer Edward Collins, who lived from 1889 to 1951, the city to escape was Chicago, and his country refuge was Cedar Lake, Wisconsin. In the summer of 1913, Collins composed a concert piece for piano and orchestra. Like much of Collins' music, it was performed by the Chicago Symphony, under conductor Frederick Stock, who encouraged young American talent, especially from a local boy like Collins, a native of Joliet, Illinois. These days, the music of Edward Collins has all but disappeared from American concert halls, but conductor Marin Alsop and the Concordia Orchestra recorded a sampling of Collins' major orchestral works for a series funded by the late composer's family. Composer's Datebook is produced by APM, American Public Media, in collaboration with the American Composers Forum, reminding you that all music was once new.

I suppose I call this our tuffet time because I wish I was in a position to put my feet up on a tuffet and sit back and have a relaxing beverage and focus my thoughts. Alas, that is not something that is open to me, but it is open to you. So I hope that if you can, you will do so while you're listening to WCLV. Later in this hour, we're going to hear The Sorcerer's Apprentice. And The Sorcerer's Apprentice is somebody who should have just put his feet up and left everything alone, but he did not. Our first selection here is by Johann Christian Bach, the youngest son of J.S. and Anna Magdalena, prominent, very much admired by Mozart. We're going to hear from 1768 his Sinfonia Concertante for two flutes, two violins, and cello. The soloist I'll mention after we hear this performance, which also includes the efforts of the Hanover Band, conducted by Anthony Halstead.

0: Anthony Halstead on WCLV led the Hanover Band in the Sinfonia Concertante in D for two flutes, two violins, and cello by J.C. Bach. That's Johann Christian Bach. The cellist was Sebastian Cumberti. The violinists were Graham Cracknell and Peter Hansen. The flutists were Rachel Brown and Utako Ikeda. That was recorded for the CPO label in 1999. 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
0: And as you are putting yourself together while you listen to WCLV, keep in mind one principle of dressing that I've always found to be very useful. And that is, if it looks like it's wearing you, put it back. If you are wearing it, that's the ensemble to put on. And if you decide to tweeze during this hour, that is never a wasted effort. Because things that were okay yesterday may not look so okay today. And remember, a minimum 10-power magnifying mirror is what you need for proper inspection. As you listen to the 10 popular songs by Carlos Gustavino, an Argentinian composer who died in 2000. In his obituary in the British newspaper The Guardian, it mentioned the types of music that he composed, but it said he wrote over 300 songs. We're going to hear 10 of them, played by pianist Miriam Conti.

0: That's a charming ending to the 10 popular songs published in 1975 by the Argentinian composer Carlos Gustavino. Marian Conti was the pianist on WCLV, where support comes in part from.
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0: 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This is the Boston Pops, led by John Williams, performing the overture.

0: From the operetta Boccaccio by Franz von Suppé, about the real-life Italian author and poet Giovanni Boccaccio, we heard the overture played by the Boston Pops, directed by John Williams.
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2: Bill O'Connell here, and at 4:25 today, American actress-singer Tracy Toms gets the movie quiz treatment, and I'll award four tickets to the Great Trail Arts and Crafts Festival, August 29th to 30th and September 5th through 7th in Malvern, Ohio. And after the movie quiz, music from West Side Story, which celebrates an anniversary today, and the Romanian Rhapsody No. 1 by George Enescu, born on this date in 1881. 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
0: The Sorcerer's Apprentice is a famous 14-stanza ballad from 1797 by the German author Johann Wolfgang von Goethe. It's a cautionary tale about a young apprentice who tries to use his master's magic to avoid doing chores, but he loses control of his technology. Here is the Victor Staub arrangement for solo piano, played by Yuzhe Wang.

0: Pianist Yuzha Wang on WCLV played the Victor Staub solo piano arrangement of The Sorcerer's Apprentice by Paul Dukas.
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Leonard Bernstein himself was on the podium for this performance that also featured Tatiana Troianos, Angelina Rieu, Louise Edelkin, and Stella Zambelis. Today, the anniversary of the first performance in 1957 of West Side Story took place not in New York City, but in Washington, D.C., a pre-Broadway premiere, and we note the occasion as we launch into midday today here on WCLV. I'm Mark Satola. Here's some more from West Side Story. Here's the Canadian Brass.

0: Tonight, from West Side Story by Leonard Bernstein, the Canadian Brass performed an arrangement by Christopher Dedrick. Mark Sottola here, thanking you for tuning in, and I hope you enjoy the music we have for you. We take note of the birthday of the American conductor Gerard Schwartz today. He turns 79 years old, 78. Let's do some quick math. 79 years old, born on this day in 1947. And we will be hearing music by Hans Mitzner right after this.
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0: We're noting the birthday of Gerard Schwartz with a couple of performances conducted by him. He performs here with conducts the Seattle Symphony Orchestra first in music of German composer Hans Mitzner, best remembered perhaps for his opera Palestrina. This is his Symphony in C, Opus 46, which he completed in 1940. It's called To My Friends, and we'll hear it played by the Seattle Symphony Orchestra, Gerard Schwartz conducting.

A late work by Hans Pfitzner from 1940, the Symphony in C Major, Opus 46, titled To My Friends, which was played here by the Seattle Symphony Orchestra, Gerard Schwartz conducting. Today is the birthday of Gerard Schwartz. He is 79 years old, and we're going to hear more music conducted by him. In fact, he composes from time to time, and this is a piece that he himself wrote in 2012 for the United States Marine Band, also known as the President's Own. It's called Above and Beyond, and we're going to hear it played by the U.S. Marine Band, conducted by the composer Gerard Schwartz.

0: Gerard Schwartz conducting his own music with the U.S. Marine Band, a piece called Above and Beyond, written in 2012. Today is Gerard Schwartz's birthday. Born on this day in 1947, he turns 79 years old. It's just 20 minutes before 11 o'clock. At 10 minutes before the hour, we'll note the birthday today of Romanian composer George Enescu, so stay tuned to WCLV.
1: Here are some upcoming area arts events from the WCLV online arts calendar. The Cleveland Cello Society kicks off the 2026-27 season with a screening of the 2016 documentary film Strangers on the Earth, starring Dane Johansson, Cleveland Orchestra cellist. Before the film is shown, Dane will perform select movements from the Bach cello suites and talk briefly about his 600-mile, 36-day pilgrimage with his cello on Spain's historic Camino de Santiago. It's on Sunday, September 13th at 3 p.m. at the Latin Us Black Box Theater, located in the Pivot Center for Art, Dance, and Expression. Les Delices will kick off its 2026-27 season with a celebratory free concert of Baroque music at the Treelawn Music Hall. 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
0: We have a piece by Georg Philipp Telemann now, Baroque composer from Germany in the 18th century. This is a piece known as his Whimsical Symphony, also known as the Cricket Symphony. The two crickets portrayed here in this particular piece are whimsically played by two double basses. Henry Perbrunn and Tracy Rowell are the soloists. Apollo's Fire is conducted by Jeanette Sorel. The Whimsical Symphony by Georg Philipp Telemann on WCLV.

0: Apollo's Fire, featuring Henry Peerbrun and Tracy Rowell on double bass, in Telemann's Whimsical Symphony, also known as the Cricket Symphony. The double basses portray the crickets, quite whimsically, of course. Heard here on WCLV at 90.3 FM, we have music of George Enescu coming up, so do stay tuned.
1: Bill O'Connell here, and at 4:25 today, American actress-singer Tracy Toms gets the movie quiz treatment, and I'll award four tickets to the Great Trail Arts and Crafts Festival, August 29th to 30th and September 5th through 7th in Malvern, Ohio. And after the movie quiz, music from West Side Story, which celebrates an anniversary today, and the Romanian Rhapsody No. 1 by George Enescu, born on this date in 1881. 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
0: George Enescu, born this day in 1881, he lived until 1955, one of the greatest composers of Romania. We're going to hear a symphony he wrote in 1905. Before that, as a young teenager, he had written three or four study symphonies that are all really full-fledged and full-length symphonies, but he chose to designate his E-flat symphony as Symphony No. 1, Opus 13. We'll hear the National Orchestra of France, conducted by Christian Macalaru.

0: The Symphony No. 1 in E-flat, Opus 13 by George Enescu, Romanian composer whose birthday we note today, born on this day in 1881. His Symphony No. 1, written in 1905, was played by the National Orchestra of France, conducted by Christian Macellaru. We have music of Haydn coming up, so stay tuned right after we do this.
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0: We have music of Franz Joseph Haydn to listen to now on WCLV's Midday. I'm Mark Satola, and thanks for tuning in. This is Haydn's Piano Sonata No. 19 in E minor, with Jean-Eflamme Bavouzet, pianist, performing.

0: And that was pianist Jean-Yves Babouzet playing the piano sonata number 19 in E minor by Joseph Haydn, an early sonata dating from 1765. Music of Schubert is next, so stay tuned to WCLV.
1: 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Song Recital Project presents baritone Jason Pha and pianist John Simmons in a recital titled Wayfarer in Dream, featuring music of Mozart, Mahler, and more. 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This four-concert series begins Sunday, August 30th at 3 p.m. To find out more about these events and others, visit WCLV's online arts calendar at wclv.org.
0: In the last weeks of his life in 1828, Schubert was working on a symphony that, had he completed it, would have been his 10th symphony. We're going to hear Peter Gulke's arrangement of the sketches for the Andante in B minor from this work. Christoph von Dohnányi conducts the Cleveland Orchestra.

0: Some of the last music that Schubert composed in 1828, right toward the end of his life, the Andante in B minor, an arrangement by Peter Gluck of sketches from the unfinished Symphony No. 10. This would have been the second movement. Christoph von Dohnányi conducted the Cleveland Orchestra. We've got music of Hummel coming up right after we remind you that support for WCLV comes from our members and from...
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2: 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Everybody chasing that big, big money.
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0: Performance by the Beaux-Arts Trio, recorded in 1996, the opening allegro from the Piano Trio No. 4, Opus 65 by Hummel. 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
0: Three titans of 20th century concertizing gathered in Cleveland in 1969 to record Brahms' Double Concerto. Violinist David Oistrakh, cellist Mstislav Rostropovich, and Cleveland Orchestra musical director George Sell. You can hear that recording this afternoon at 12:06 p.m. when you tune in for lunchtime with the Cleveland Orchestra. Mark Sotola here. 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
4: This is London.
5: Debbie Russ with the BBC News. The Israeli military is to open internal criminal investigations into two of the most high-profile attacks on Palestinians during the war in Gaza. The killing of 5-year-old Hend Rajab in January 2024 and the killings of 15 emergency and aid workers a year later. Sebastian Usher reports.
6: The little Palestinian girl Hind Rajab desperately calling for help from Palestinian emergency workers from a bullet-riddled car in which five family members lay dead is one of the defining images of the war in Gaza. The transcript of her harrowing last words has even been made into an Oscar-nominated film. Another incident that drew worldwide outrage was the Israeli army's killing of 15 rescue workers, in which the original IDF account was contradicted by video footage found on the phone of one of those killed. The Israeli army has now launched criminal probes into both incidents after finding that the conduct by soldiers in each case required further investigation.
5: Medics in Gaza say at least 9 people have been killed and 15 wounded in an Israeli airstrike on a police station. Police sources say that some of those killed were high-ranking officers. Earlier today, one person died in another Israeli strike on Nusayrat refugee camp in central Gaza. Zambia's main opposition candidate, Brian Mundabila, says he plans to challenge President Hakainde Hichilema's election victory in court, alleging irregularities in last week's vote. The UN human rights chief has meanwhile expressed concern over the arrest and detention of opposition figures. Here's Dingindaba Buyoya.
7: Right after the announcement was made, I met a lot of people on the streets of Lusaka who came out of their homes and they were celebrating on the streets. But obviously, there is also a side of the country that is not happy. There's some people that are quite displeased with the result, especially that there was a stop to the counting and announcement of results on the 14th of August, a day after voting. And so you can say that it's people celebrating and others that are not very happy.
5: President Volodymyr Zelensky's fired a top aide reported to be the target of a corruption investigation. Ukraine's anti-corruption agency said it raided the homes of a senior official and a sitting member of parliament. Here's Vitaly Shevchenko.
8: Ukraine has been battling corruption for a long time, and today two of Ukraine's key anti-corruption agencies published excerpts of intercepted conversations between members of what they call a criminal group discussing ways of, you know, laundering money to pay bribes. And they said that this group includes former and current members of parliament.
5: BBC News. At least 107 people have been killed in a landslide at a mine in the Central African Republic on the border with Cameroon. A local mayor said the incident took place on Tuesday afternoon in the gold mining area of Zamboe. Videos circulating on social media appear to show a slope collapsing onto miners as some ran for safety. Reports say casualty figures are expected to rise. The Pakistani government has asked the Supreme Court to review its order to transfer the jailed former Prime Minister Imran Khan to a private hospital for checkups. It argued that any transfer of prisoners for treatment should follow jail rules, and the judicial order had exceeded the court's jurisdiction. Mr. Khan's lawyers say he's suffering from various health conditions. He's been in prison since August 2023. President Trump says he expects to meet the North Korean leader later this year in what would be their first encounter of his second term. The comments come hours after Kim Jong-un's sister, Kim Yo-jong, said she knew nothing of Mr. Trump's claim that the two leaders had been in contact. Archaeologists in Sri Lanka have found 17 gold-plated Buddha statues at a UNESCO World Heritage Site, believed to have been a monastery centuries ago. The small statues are estimated to be about 1,300 years old. Our global affairs correspondent, Ambarasan Etirajan, has more details.
9: The rare find came during excavations of a rampart of the Abhayagiri temple complex in the central Sri Lankan town of Anuradhapura, an ancient capital of the island nation. An official said this was the most significant discovery in the archaeologically protected area in more than three decades. Officials said further testing was required to determine the historical period the statues belonged to. The heritage site is believed to have been a monastery more than 2,000 years ago.
5: That's the latest BBC News.
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0: On today's Lunchtime with the Cleveland Orchestra, music by Georges Bizet and Johannes Brahms. Coming up later, it'll be the double concerto of Brahms, but right now we're going to open things with Bizet's L'Andésienne Suite No. 1. George Sell conducts the Cleveland Orchestra in a 1966 recording.

0: George Sell conducted the Cleveland Orchestra in the Suite No. 1 from Georges Bizet's music for the play La Lesienne, The Girl from Arles. Our opening selection on Lunchtime with the Cleveland Orchestra today. Coming up, it's music of Brahms.
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0: Brahms' Double Concerto is next. It was his last orchestral composition. It dates from 1887, just 10 years before his death. We're going to hear a performance from 1969 featuring a stellar lineup of performers, violinist David Oistrakh, cellist Mstislav Rostropovich, and the Cleveland Orchestra conducted by George Sell.

0: The Concerto in A Minor for Violin and Cello by Johannes Brahms, known as the Double Concerto. Violinist David Oistrakh and cellist Mstislav Rostropovich were the soloists, and George Sell conducted the Cleveland Orchestra. That concludes today's Lunchtime with the Cleveland Orchestra. Stay tuned for music for violin and orchestra by Edouard Lalot on today's edition of The Big Work at One.
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4: And good afternoon. It's 1 o'clock here at WCLV. I'm John Mills, and it is now time for our Big Work at 1. Today's Big Work at One is a very famous work by the Frenchman Edouard Lalo. It's his Symphonie Espagnole of 1874. He wrote it for Pablo de Sarasate, which probably explains the Spanish flair to be found here. And in a lot of ways, it looks a lot more like a violin concerto than the symphony its title would suggest. However you want to classify it, let's hear it next, performed by Eleanor de Mellon, violinist, with the National Symphony of Ireland, Jaime Martín conducts. Edouard Lalo's Symphonie Espagnole, our Big Work at 1.

0: Violinist Eleanor de Mellon with the National Symphony of Ireland, led by Jaime Martín. That was Eduard Lalo's Symphony Espanol of 1874, our Big Work at 1 here on WCLV. Hope you enjoyed that, and I hope you'll tune in tomorrow for another large piece of music in the 1 o'clock hour. In a moment, we have an English string quartet. 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
2: 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The Cleveland Repertory Orchestra announces an expanded four-concert 2026-27 season. Under the direction of founder and music director Matthew Salvaggio, the orchestra's fifth season opens September 12th with a commemoration of the 25th anniversary of the September 11 attacks. All concerts begin at 7 p.m. and admission is pay what you will. Arts Renaissance Tremont presents Uncharted Territory. They're bringing together five world-class and diverse jazz musicians for an experimental evening. Some of them have never met, none of them have ever performed together in public, and they're each writing a new piece for this event. The five pieces will be rehearsed and performed in front of a live audience for the first time. It's September 19th at Pilgrim United Congregational Church in Tremont. To find out more about these events and others, visit WCLV's online arts calendar at wclv.org.
0: Here's a work by the early 20th century English composer Ernst John Marin. This is Marin's string quartet in A minor. We hear it performed by the Melbourne String Quartet.

0: The Melbourne String Quartet performing a string quartet by the English composer Ernst John Morin. Well, thanks for tuning in for Classical Music here on WCLV. Coming up in the next hour, we will mark the birthday of conductor Gerard Schwartz. We have works by Arturo Marquez and Ernesto Lecuona, sacred music by Nicolas Gombert. We'll hear some music for Winds and a couple of pieces about moonlight. All that and more still ahead here on WCLV, where support comes from our members and from
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Pianist David Witten performing Plenilunio, which means full moon. It's found in the Suite Cubana by Manuel Ponce. Speaking of moonlight, there is one piece of music, I call it two, but one very famous piece of music called Clair de Lune.

pianist Kotaro Fukuma performing the famous Clair de Lune, or Moonlight by Claude Debussy. It's found in the suite Bergamasque. I was saying that's the very, very famous piece with a title called Moonlight, but then, of course, I remembered Beethoven's Moonlight Sonata, so that one's on me. Good afternoon. I'm John Mills. It's 10 minutes past 2 o'clock. Some lovely weather out there. Partly cloudy, 76 currently in Cleveland. Partly cloudy, 78 in Akron. Slight chance of thunderstorms tonight, carrying into tomorrow morning. Tonight, low of 64. Tomorrow, high 78. Mostly clear tomorrow night, low of 61. Friday, sunny, high of 81. 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We have a divertimento from Lars-Erik Larsson after this. Tonight on Symphony at 7 on WCLV, we mark the birthday of Romanian composer George Enescu with a performance of his monumental Symphony No. 3. And the program opens with an English overture by Paul Lewis. I'm John Mills. Please join me tonight for Symphony at 7 right here on WCLV, IdeaStream Public Media. Here's a divertimento by Lars-Erik Larsson, a Swedish composer of the 20th century. This is called Quattro Tempi, or Four Times, or more accurately, Four Seasons. We will go through the seasons of a year, starting in summer and ending in spring. Here is the Reykjavik Wind Quintet.

0: The Reykjavik Wind Quintet performing a divertimento by the Swedish composer Lars-Erik Larsson. That divertimento is called Quattro Tempi, or Four Times or Four Seasons, and we heard them played from summer to spring. 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
1: Bill O'Connell here, and at 4:25 today, American actress-singer Tracy Toms gets the movie quiz treatment, and I'll award four tickets to the Great Trail Arts and Crafts Festival, August 29th to 30th and September 5th through 7th in Malvern, Ohio. And after the movie quiz, music from West Side Story, which celebrates an anniversary today, and the Romanian Rhapsody No. 1 by George Enescu, born on this date in 1881. 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
0: Here's a piece called Conga del Fuego, the Fire Conga. It was composed by Arturo Marquez and performed here by the Simón Bolívar Symphony.

0: Gustavo Dudamel leading the Simón Bolívar Symphony in Arturo Márquez's Conga del Fuego, the Fire Conga. We have a Midnight Conga coming up after this.
1: 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The Akron Symphonic Winds will perform at the Made in Ohio Festival at Hale Farm and Village on Saturday, September 5th at 1 p.m. To find out more about these events and others, visit WCLV's online arts calendar at wclv.org.

0: Pianist Catherine Stott performing a piece of Ernesto Lecuona called La Conga de Medianoche, the Midnight Conga. This is Classical Music on WCLV. We'll back up a good 400 years for music of Nicolas Gombert after this. 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
0: Coming up in about 8 minutes or so here on WCLV, we have the choreographic suite of Paul Creston, led by Gerard Schwartz, whose birthday is today. Let's instead go to the early 16th century for a work of the Franco-Flemish composer Nicolas Gombert. This is 10th century hymn called Media Vita, In the Midst of Life, We Are in Death, sung here by the Gesualdo Six.

0: That is the good stuff. Music of Nicolas Gombert, setting a 10th century hymn text in the early 16th century, Media Vita, in the midst of life, we are in death. The Gesualdo Six from their 2019 album, Fading. 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
0: Today on WCLV, we mark the birthday of an American conductor, Gerard Schwartz. He is celebrating his birthday today. He is probably best known for his long relationship with the Seattle Symphony. Here's a recording he made with the New York Chamber Symphony, which isn't around anymore, in the Choreographic Suite by Paul Creston. Gerard Schwartz conducting.

0: The New York Chamber Symphony, led by Gerard Schwartz, performing the choreographic suite by Paul Creston. Gerard Schwartz, the American conductor, is celebrating his birthday today. 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Still ahead in this 3 o'clock hour, we will hear music from Phantom of the Opera, not the Andrew Lloyd Webber musical, but a selection from the 1943 film. We'll also have Schubert's Unfinished Symphony, and in a moment, some music from China. All that and more still ahead here on WCLV. Stay tuned.
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0: From a rather beloved story in China, we have music drawn on the story The Butterfly Lovers. The Butterfly Lovers Concerto is a very famous violin concerto composed by He Zhanhao and Chen Gong. We will hear Falling in Love, performed by and arranged by Shui Fei Yang.

guitarist Shui-Fei Young performing their own arrangement of Falling in Love from the Butterfly Lovers. Music by He Zhanhao and Chen Gong. This is Classical Music on WCLV. We move right along to a performance of Franz Schubert's Symphony No. 8. It's known as the Unfinished Symphony. Schubert wrote the first two movements and left barely a sketch of a third movement, then put the work away and wrote another symphony, his ninth symphony. So why he left it unfinished, we're not quite sure, but when it's performed today, it's often just the two movements Schubert completed. That's how we'll hear it next. The ensemble The Knights are led by Eric Jacobson.

0: the ensemble The Knights performing the only two movements of Schubert's Symphony No. 8 that he completed, known today as the Unfinished Symphony, that performance led by Eric Jacobson. 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Coming up, we have a pavane by the Englishman Anthony Holborn.
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Music by Anthony Holborn from the 17th century. The Pavan Good Hope, Bona Speranza, played by Hesperian 21, led by Jordi Savall. Composer's Datebook is coming up at the top of the hour, and then we'll have the first hour of the Drive Time show on WCLV. And we'll lead things off with a flashy piece for piano and orchestra by Louis Moreau Gottschalk, the Variations on the Brazilian National Theme, the Grand Fantasia Triumphal. It's lots of fun. We'll also hear music by Carl Nielsen, and we'll celebrate the birthday of Tracy Toms, singer and actress, one of her movies on the movie quiz, and we'll be giving away tickets today, so be sure to be listening at 4:25. Right now, some other movie music written by Edward Ward, a kind of forgotten figure in Hollywood scoring, American composer of the 20th century, and we're going to hear the piano concerto that is at the very heart of the 1943 version of Phantom of the Opera, starring Claude Rains as the Phantom. Santiago Rodriguez is the pianist with the Fairfax Symphony, led by William Hudson, in the piano concerto from Phantom of the Opera.

0: There's music that does its job of sounding like a romantic piano concerto. That's the concerto by Edward Ward, written for Phantom of the Opera, the 1943 version of the story that starred Claude Rains as the Phantom. Santiago Rodriguez with the Fairfax Symphony, led by William Hudson. Composer's Datebook, coming up.
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2: This is the Composer's Datebook for August 19th. I'm John Burge. In the 19th century, anybody who had the means would flee the stifling heat of the cities and head for some place green and shady and cool. A country house, a spa, perhaps, or maybe just a modest cabin by a lake. In the 19th century, it was Brahms who set the fashion for composers to spend their summer months in the countryside working on their music. His violin concerto and Second Symphony were the products of leisurely weeks spent in the Lake District of Austria's Carinthian Alps. For the American composer Edward Collins, who lived from 1889 to 1951, the city to escape was Chicago, and his country refuge was Cedar Lake, Wisconsin. In the summer of 1913, Collins composed a concert piece for piano and orchestra. Like much of Collins' music, it was performed by the Chicago Symphony under conductor Frederick Stock, who encouraged young American talent, especially from a local boy like Collins, a native of Joliet, Illinois. These days, the music of Edward Collins has all but disappeared from American concert halls, but conductor Marin Alsop and the Concordia Orchestra recorded a sampling of Collins' major orchestral works for a series funded by the late composer's family. Composer's Datebook is produced by APM, American Public Media, in collaboration with the American Composers Forum, reminding you that all music was once new.

We have some unrelated music for piano and orchestra coming up to open the Drive Time show. Let's do the forecast first. Slight chance of showers and thunderstorms from 8 to midnight. Then the chances increase after midnight. Lows around 63. Slight chance of showers before 11 a.m. Thursday, gradually becoming sunny with a high near 79. Mostly clear Thursday night, lows around 60. Friday looks sunny with a high near 82. Few clouds, 78 in downtown Cleveland. West winds at 10. We have partly cloudy skies, 77 at Cleveland Hopkins. Mostly cloudy, 80 at Akron Canton. Lorain Elyria, mostly cloudy skies and 79 degrees. Bill O'Connell here. It's the Drive Time Show. And we have music by Louis Moreau Gottschalk to open the Drive Time Show today. His Grand Fantasia Triumphale is a set of variations on the Brazilian national anthem. Christina Ortiz is the pianist with the Royal Philharmonic, led by Moshe Atzmon.

That's music by the first great American pianist-composer Louis Moreau-Gottschalk, who wowed them in Europe as well as in the United States. His Grand Fantasia Triomphale dates from 1869. We heard Chris Hazel's arrangement of it.

0: 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Join me, Jacqueline Gerber, for In Tribute to A. Grace Lee Mims, tonight from 10 to 11 on WCLB IdeaStream Public Media.
1: Coming up, the movie quiz at 4:25. We'll be celebrating the birthday of Tracy Toms, American actress and singer. And the movie will not be Rent. She was memorable in Rent the Movie. This is another one of her films. And we'll be giving away a four-pack of tickets to the Great Trail Arts and Crafts Festival, which is being held over two weekends, August 29th to 30th and September 5th, all the way to Labor Day, Monday, September 7th. We'll have more details when we play the movie quiz coming up next on WCLV. But first, the opening movement of the Symphony No. 3, and this music is marked Allegro Espansivo, and the Symphony No. 3 is also known as Espansiva. Carl Nielsen's music played by the New York Philharmonic, Alan Gilbert conducting.

That's the compelling and concise musical argument that opens the Symphony No. 3 of Carl Nielsen, his Sinfonia Espansiva. That was the New York Philharmonic, led by Alan Gilbert, in that music from 1911 by Carl Nielsen. Movie quiz coming up. On the Cleveland Orchestra on the radio Sunday at 4 p.m., guest conductor Bernard Labadie leads the Cleveland Orchestra and Chorus in an all-Bach concert. Two significant and joyous works are on the program, the Easter Oratorio and the Magnificat. Tune in Sunday afternoon at 4 for the Cleveland Orchestra on the radio, here on WCLV, IdeaStream Public Media. Time for the movie quiz, and our prize today, 4 tickets to the Great Trail Arts and Crafts Festival happening in Malvern, Ohio on 2 weekends, August 29th to 30th and September 5th through 7th. It's a special celebration of American folk art with contemporary and country crafting. Distinctive arts and crafts are at the heart of it all at the Great Trail Arts and Crafts Festival, August 29th through 30th and September 5th through the 7th. 4 tickets to that event going out to the winner of the movie quiz today. And the subject of the movie quiz is American actress and singer Tracy Tom. She's known for her roles in Rent, Cold Case, Death Proof, and the Fox television series Wonder Falls. She has also been a recurring cast member of the police and firefighter TV drama 911. She also portrayed Charlotte in the Broadway revival of Falsettos. Tracy Toms was in the cast of a 2006 comedy drama based on a 2003 novel. The film stars Meryl Streep, Anne Hathaway, Stanley Tucci, and Emily Blunt. It follows Andy Sachs' character, played by Anne Hathaway, an aspiring journalist who gets a job at a fashion magazine but finds herself at the mercy of her demanding editor. The film earned positive reviews, particularly for Meryl Streep's performance. She won the Golden Globe for Best Actress and was nominated for an Oscar, BAFTA, and the SAG Critics' Choice Awards. The sequel to this 2006 movie was released last May in 2026. No music from the film, but I have a traditional piece whose title shares a word with that of our mystery movie for the tickets to the Great Trail Arts and Crafts Festival. Here's The Devil's Reel. What's that movie we're talking about?

That's an arrangement of the traditional tune, The Devil's Reel. That was Angèle Dubois, violin, and her ensemble, La Pietà. And the key word there is devil. That's the word that shares, that is in the title of the movie we were referencing. Tracy Tom's birthday today. She's in the cast of this 2006 movie that just got a sequel, opened last May in theaters. And that movie is The Devil Wears Prada from 2006. The first correct answer came from Nicholas Lehman of Painesville, and he has himself a four-pack of tickets to one of the weekends of the Great Trail Arts and Crafts Festival, August 29th through 30th and September 5th through the 7th in Malvern, Ohio. For information and perhaps directions, greattrailfestival.com is the website. Tomorrow, when we play the movie quiz, we will have one of the films of, oh geez, I can't remember. I'll have to look it up. Coming up in just a moment is music by Leonard Bernstein from West Side Story. Stay tuned. 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Ravel's Piano Concerto in G, Under the Stars, August 22nd at Blossom. Information at clevelandorchestra.com.

And Akiko Myers was the violinist there with the London Symphony led by Keith Lockhart. And we heard an arrangement by Jack Redford of Somewhere from the score for West Side Story by Leonard Bernstein. The out-of-town tryout for West Side Story opened on this date in Washington, D.C. in 1957. The Broadway debut would happen in September of 1957, but the first ever performance of West Side Story took place on this date in 1957. Music by birthday composer George Enescu is coming up next on the Drive Time Show here on WCLV. It's Koyo on Ovations tonight at 8. Daniel Wright conducts the Cleveland Orchestra Youth Orchestra in Lily Boulanger's Of a Spring Morning and the suite from Aaron Copland's Appalachian Spring. Then it's a test of the stamina of Koyo's young players, Sergei Rachmaninoff's sprawling Symphony No. 2. It's the fourth of nine Cleveland Orchestra Youth Orchestra concerts on Ovations this summer, and you can hear it tonight at 8 on WCLV, IdeaStream Public Media. Slight chance of showers and thunderstorms between 8 and midnight. Those chances increase after midnight. Lows around 63. Slight chance of showers Thursday before 11 a.m., gradually becoming sunny with a high near 79. Mostly clear Thursday night, lows around 60, and then Friday sunny with a high near 82. Currently, in downtown Cleveland, we have... Yes, we have a few clouds and 76 degrees. Here is the Romanian Rhapsody No. 1 of George Enescu, Romanian composer born on this date in 1881. We'll hear a fairly new recording by the National Orchestra of France, led by Christian Macellaru.

Music by George Enescu, who was born on this date in 1881. His Romanian Rhapsody No. 1, with the Romanian conductor Cristian Maciolaru leading the National Orchestra of France, taken from a recent box set on Deutsche Grammophon of the three symphonies by George Enescu, and the two Romanian Rhapsodies are added for good measure in that set. Coming up, chamber music by Mozart, then at 5 o'clock, our look at this hour's top story, and then music by Prokofiev to lead off the second hour of Drive Time, his Pushkin Waltzes. We'll hear the Largo from the Concerto for Two Violins by Bach, transcendent music. And then it's piano music of R. Nathaniel Dett. We'll hear his 1913 suite, In the Bottoms. That and more coming up in the next hour. Stay tuned.

0: Do Not Adjust Your Radio. That was an inadvertent stoppage of music. It occurs from time to time. So, let's see. Coming up at 5 o'clock, it's the news. And then we'll have music by Prokofiev and Johann Sebastian Bach. And we'll be featuring the piano suite In the Bottoms by R. Nathaniel Dett, a series of pieces dating from 1913. And the soloist will be Denver Oldham. And we'll spend a few minutes with the music of Georges Bizet as well, and hear former medalist of the Cleveland International Piano Competition. In fact, she won gold in 1995. Margarita Shevchenko will play the Andante Spianato and Grand Polonaise Brillante by Frédéric Chopin. That's all coming up in the next hour here on WCLV. The news is next.
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0: It's 2 minutes before five, and from our IdeaStream newsroom, the race for Ohio governor remains razor thin, according to a new poll from Fox News. But the race for Ohio's U.S. Senate is not as close. Former U.S. Senator Sherrod Brown maintains a lead of 8 percentage points over current Senator John Husted, according to the poll that surveyed around 1,000 voters. His 53-45% advantage is concerning for Republicans who hope to avoid losing the seat in their slim majority. Donald Trump won Ohio by 11 percentage points in 2024. It's not all bad news for Republicans. Vivek Ramaswamy leads Amy Acton by a margin of 50-48%. However, with the margin of error, 3 points, this race is essentially a toss-up. Inflation, health care, and immigration are key concerns of those who were surveyed. For details on this story and more local and national news, tune to 89.7 WKSU or download the free IdeaStream app. Weather forecast, slight chance of showers and thunderstorms between 8 and midnight tonight. Chances increase after midnight. Lows around 63. Early Thursday, a slight chance of showers before 11 a.m., gradually becoming sunny with a high near 79. Mostly clear Thursday night. Lows around 60. Friday, sunny with a high near 82 degrees. In downtown Cleveland, let's go for the latest readings. In downtown Cleveland, few clouds, 75 degrees, northwest winds at 5 miles per hour, mostly cloudy, 79 at Akron-Canton, 76 at Cleveland-Hopkins, Lorain-Elyria, a few clouds, and 77 degrees. Just about 5 o'clock now, and time for the second hour of Drive Time. Bill O'Connell here. We'll start the hour with two Pushkin waltzes commissioned for the 150th anniversary of the birth of Russian writer Alexander Pushkin. We'll hear the National Symphony of Ukraine, led by Theodore Kuchar.

0: two Pushkin waltzes by Sergei Prokofiev from 1949. We heard the National Symphony of Ukraine led by Theodore Kuchar. It's 5:08 on WCLV's Drive Time show. And coming up, just transcendently beautiful music by Johann Sebastian Bach from his Concerto for Two Violins. 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
2: 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And the program opens with an English overture by Paul Lewis. I'm John Mills. 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
0: Slow down due to an accident. Right lane is blocked in Summit County, 7677 eastbound at Central Interchange. There's traffic back to Main Street, South Broadway, and an accident reported in Elyria, 90 westbound near Route 57. Here is violinist Julia Fisher, joined by fellow violinist Alexander Sitkovetsky, with the Academy of St. Martin in the Fields. It's music by Bach.

0: Well, there's an impromptu moment of serenity for your Wednesday afternoon. The Largo Second Movement from the Concerto for Two Violins by Bach, Julia Fischer and Alexander Sitkovetsky with the Academy of St. Martin in the Fields. It's the Drive Time Show at 5:17. And coming up next, piano music by R. Nathaniel Dett.
1: 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Sakari Oramo leads the BBC Symphony Orchestra in an elegiac memorial.

0: from Gerge Kurtag, and then the music of Mahler fills the Royal Albert Hall in a performance of his Symphony No. 6, The Tragic. I'm Steve Seal. That's coming up on APM's SymphonyCast.
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2: Now we'll hear from pianist Denver Oldham, playing music of R. Nathaniel Dett, the Canadian-born African-American composer. It's called In the Bottoms. It's a suite of five pieces. Bottoms are riverbeds. And the first of the pieces is Prelude, Night, His Song, Honey Humoresque, A Barcarolle, Morning, and then a dance, a Juba dance. Denver Oldham with In the Bottoms by R. Nathaniel Dett.

That was the suite In the Bottoms from 1913, concluding with that Juba dance. Music of R. Nathaniel Dett, the pianist there. Denver Oldham at a 1988 recording made for the New World label. I have another selection by Nathaniel Dett to take us to the news at 5:35. Here is his 1926 setting of Let Us Cheer the Weary Traveler, sung by the Nathaniel Dett Chorale led by Brainerd Blyden Taylor.

Let Us Cheer the Weary Traveler by R. Nathaniel Dett. Wrote that in 1926. Brainerd Blyden Taylor led the ensemble that he founded in 1998, the Nathaniel Dett Chorale. It's 5:35, and time for this hour's top story from the IdeaStream newsroom. The shuttered IX Center says it will return to hosting consumer shows and industry trade events 5 months after holding what was believed to be its final event. General Manager Lisa Vo gave no explanation for the turnaround. The IX Center says signature events like the Cleveland Auto Show and Cleveland Boat Show will continue, while owners continue to market the massive space for long-term redevelopment, like perhaps a manufacturing opportunity. For details on this story and more local and national news, tune to 89.7 WKSU or download the free IdeaStream app. Slight chance of showers and thunderstorms between 8 and midnight tonight. Chances increase after midnight. Lows around 63. Slight chance of showers before 11 Thursday, 11 a.m. Gradually becoming mostly sunny with a high near 79. Clear Thursday night, lows around 60. The outlook for Friday, sunny skies, and a high near 82. A few clouds, 75 in downtown Cleveland, northwest winds at 5. Akron-Canton, mostly cloudy, 79. Cleveland-Hopkins, mostly cloudy, 76. Lorain-Elyria, a few clouds, and 77 degrees. We'll spend a few minutes with the music of Carmen, the famous opera by Georges Bizet, and we'll begin with a brief moment of serenity.

0: In the Carmen Suite number 1, that's known as the intermezzo in the opera. It's the Act 3 entr'acte from Carmen from 1875 of Georges Bizet. We heard the Cincinnati Pops and Eric Kunzel. We'll hear mezzo-soprano Denise Graves as Carmen. That's next on WCLV Drive Time.
1: 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And the program opens with an English overture by Paul Lewis. I'm John Mills. 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
0: Now we'll hear the Habanera from Carmen. Here is mezzo-soprano Denise Graves.

0: Denise Graves recorded back in 1999 with the Munich Radio Orchestra, Maurizio Barbacini conducting. That was the Habanera from Act One of Carmen by Georges Bizet. We'll hear a former gold medalist of the Cleveland International Piano Competition. That's coming up in just a moment here on the Drive Time Show. It's Koyo on Ovations tonight at 8. Daniel Wright conducts the Cleveland Orchestra Youth Orchestra in Lily Boulanger's Of a Spring Morning and the suite from Aaron Copland's Appalachian Spring. Then it's a test of the stamina of Koyo's young players, Sergei Rachmaninoff's sprawling Symphony No. 2. It's the fourth of nine Cleveland Orchestra Youth Orchestra concerts on Ovations this summer, and you can hear it tonight at 8 on WCLV, IdeaStream Public Media.
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0: Coming up at 6, BBC News and then Dinner Classics. Tonight we'll lead off with a anniversary nod to the show West Side Story. It had its first performance before a live audience on this date in 1957 in Washington, D.C., in the out-of-town tryout for the show, which opened the following month in that year, 1957. Joshua Bell's the violinist with the Philharmonia Orchestra in a suite from Bernstein's West Side Story, arranged by William David Brohm. Also have movie music by Max Steiner and Bernard Herrmann, and we'll hear a very early orchestral work by Nikolai Rimsky-Korsakov, his Sadko from 1869. That and more coming up tonight on Dinner Classics after BBC News at 6. Right now, it's the Andante Spianato and Grande Polonaise Brillante by Frédéric Chopin. This recording, made in 1996, a year after the artist Margarita Shevchenko had won the gold medal at the Cleveland International Piano Competition.

0: Margarita Shevchenko playing the Andante Spianato and Grand Polonaise Brillante from 1834 by Frédéric Chopin to conclude the Drive Time show. She was the 1995 gold medalist of the Cleveland International Piano Competition, and she has been a past chairperson of the jury for the competition. Coming up, BBC News, and then we'll have Dinner Classics leading off tonight with an anniversary salute to West Side Story by Leonard Bernstein. It was on this date in Washington, D.C. that it was first played. Stay tuned.
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3: BBC News with Chris Barrow. The United States national debt has hit $40 trillion, its highest ever figure. The debt has more than doubled over the last decade. Jacob Evans reports.
4: The last time the federal budget of the United States was in a surplus was 2001. Since then, national debt has been rising and rising. Wars in Iraq and Afghanistan, and now Iran, the 2008 financial crash, repeated tax cuts, more social spending, and of course the COVID-19 pandemic have all contributed to the eye-watering $40 trillion figure. US debt has been growing at a rate of $1 trillion every 5 months since 2020. Despite Republicans focusing on government spending, debt has increased by nearly $4 trillion during President Trump's second term alone.
3: Israel's military has confirmed for the first time that its troops opened fire on a car carrying Hind Rajab, the 5-year-old Palestinian child, killed alongside six of her relatives in Gaza in 2024. The IDF is opening a criminal investigation into the deaths, as well as the killing of two paramedics sent to rescue her. A separate inquiry will examine the killing of 15 emergency aid workers in Rafah last year. Israel says it will not open a criminal investigation into a drone strike that killed seven aid workers from World Central Kitchen. President Trump says he expects to meet the North Korean leader later this year. Kim Jong-un's sister, Kim Yo-jong, earlier said she knew nothing of Mr. Trump's claim that the two leaders had been in contact, but said that they shared a good personal relationship. Here's Daniel Bush from Washington.
5: President Trump confirmed reports that he wants to meet with Kim Jong-un, telling reporters at the White House that he gets along very well with the North Korean leader and will be meeting with him later this year. Details of the potential meeting are unclear, but it could take place on the sidelines of an economic forum in China in November. The timing comes amid heightened tensions in the region after President Trump announced plans to scale back military exercises in South Korea. In doing so, Mr. Trump cited his frustration with South Korea's refusal to help the U.S. war with Iran.
3: The authorities in Zambia have confirmed a former government minister, Mtotwe Kafwaya, was killed last Friday during a raid by the security forces on a home linked to the opposition leader. Dingindaba Jonah Buyoya has the latest for us.
6: The authorities said he was shot after officers met gunfire at a residence linked to the main opposition candidate, Brian Mundubile. The authorities said 11 people were arrested in the operation and military weapons were recovered. Mr. Mundubile, who has rejected President Hakainde Hichilema's declared victory in the election, had said Mr. Kafwaya was shot in his presence and later went missing. He has dismissed government allegations of an insurgency plot as fabrications.
3: This is the latest world news from the BBC. Liberia has charged a former vice president, Jewel Howard Taylor, with drug trafficking and other offences. She was stopped at Liberia's main airport on Wednesday and taken into custody. The authorities say she's connected to the seizure last month of cocaine valued at $300 million. Here's our West Africa reporter, Makuachi Okafor.
7: Three foreign nationals, two Croatians and a Ukrainian, have also been charged in their absence and are accused of being involved in the same network. They face drug trafficking and money laundering charges. The case comes as Liberia intensifies its fight against cocaine trafficking after two major drug seizures in June and July. The authorities say they are targeting not only those who transport drugs, but also the organizers, financiers, and those who help the networks operate. West Africa is increasingly becoming a major transit route for cocaine trafficked from South America to Europe.
3: Ukraine's capital has come under attack from Russian missiles. The mayor of Kyiv, Vitaly Klitschko, said a number of buildings had been hit, including a children's hospital. He also said a fire had broken out at a multi-story residential building. There are no details yet of any casualties. The US pharma giants Moderna and Merck say the trial of an experimental personalized treatment has shown signs of preventing skin cancer from returning and spreading to other parts of the body. The combined vaccine and immunotherapy treatment is based on the same technology behind the COVID-19 vaccines. It works by identifying a patient's unique mutational fingerprint, which is used to teach the body to make specific proteins to fight the cancer's return. The BBC has been told that Prince Harry and his wife Meghan are planning to move back to Britain. The Duke and Duchess of Sussex have been living in the United States since they stepped down as working royals 6 years ago. They're expected to move into a non-royal residence outside London and enrol their two children in a British school next month. And that's the latest BBC News.
0: Slight chance of showers and thunderstorms between 8 and midnight tonight. Chances increase after midnight. Low around 63. Slight chance of showers before 11 a.m. Thursday, gradually becoming sunny with a high near 79. Mostly clear Thursday night, lows around 60. And then Friday, sunny with a high near 82. Currently in Cleveland, few clouds, 75 degrees, northwest winds at 5. Akron, Canton, mostly cloudy, 79, 76 at Cleveland Hopkins. Lorain Elyria Airport, a few clouds, and 77 degrees. 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
0: 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I'm Bill O'Connell with you for an hour that includes a salute to the first ever performance of Leonard Bernstein's West Side Story that took place on this date in Washington, D.C. in 1957. We'll hear some film music conducted by Charles Gerhardt, and we'll have an early orchestral work by Nikolai Rimsky-Korsakov. Let's begin with that tribute to West Side Story and hear the suite for violin and orchestra, orchestrated by William David Brohn, Joshua Bell with the Philharmonia Orchestra, led by David Zinman. It was on this date that West Side Story got its first performance out of town in Washington, D.C. It would premiere on Broadway in September of 1957. Here is William David Brohn's suite for violinist Joshua Bell.

0: Joshua Bell was the violinist. David Zinman led the Philharmonia Orchestra in a suite from Bernstein's West Side Story by William David Brohn. That piece put together in the year 2000. It was on this date in 1957 that the first ever performance of West Side Story took place in an out-of-town tryout in Washington, D.C. Movie music by Max Steiner and Bernard Herrmann coming up, and an early orchestral work by Rimsky-Korsakov. Stay tuned.
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0: Our dinner classics too for tonight, film scores sampled by Charles Gerhardt and the National Philharmonic. Here's a suite from Max Steiner's score for the 1949 film The Fountainhead.

0: Charles Gerhardt and the National Philharmonic with a suite from Max Steiner's score for The Fountainhead from 1949, the drama based on Ayn Rand's 1943 bestseller, memorably starring Gary Cooper and Patricia Neal. We'll have a nocturne by Bernard Herrmann for a movie from the 50s. That's coming up after the Arts Calendar on Dinner Classics. On the Cleveland Orchestra on the radio Sunday at 4 p.m., guest conductor Bernard Labadie leads the Cleveland Orchestra and Chorus in an all-Bach concert. Two significant and joyous works are on the program, the Easter Oratorio and the Magnificat. Tune in Sunday afternoon at 4 for the Cleveland Orchestra on the radio, here on WCLV, IdeaStream Public Media.
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0: That's called Nocturne, written for the 1953 Potboiler, starring Robert Mitchum and Susan Hayward, White Witch Doctor, the music of Bernard Herrmann with Charles Gerhardt and the National Philharmonic. We'll hear the music of Nikolai Rimsky-Korsakov, conducted by Gerard Schwartz, who has a birthday today. That's next on Dinner Classics.
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0: American conductor Gerard Schwartz has a birthday today. He's 79 years old. Here's a recording he made about 15 years ago with the Seattle Symphony of music by Nikolai Rimsky-Korsakov. It's a musical picture or tone poem called Sadko. The year was 1869. Later, an opera on the same theme would be written by Rimsky-Korsakov, but here's the orchestral work.

0: Gerard Schwartz and the Seattle Symphony with Sadko, published as Nikolai Rimsky-Korsakov's Opus 5 in 1869. He was just about 25 years old then. Later, he would write an opera on the same subject. We'll conclude Dinner Classics with some music from Gone with the Wind, conducted by Charles Gerhardt. That's right after this. 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This Labor Day weekend, the orchestra presents an assortment of music from films such as Superman, Star Wars, Jurassic Park, and others. The music of John Williams, September 4th through the 6th at Blossom. Information at clevelandorchestra.com.
1: We take a trip to the countryside with Beethoven on Lunchtime with the Cleveland Orchestra tomorrow as we present Beethoven's Pastoral Symphony, the Symphony No. 6 in F major. Cheerful sounds of nature, a summer thunderstorm, and shepherds giving thanks are all waiting for you in this recording led by Christoph von Dohnányi in 1986. 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

0: Charles Gerhardt and the National Philharmonic with a dance montage from the score for the 1939 classic Gone with the Wind, music by Max Steiner. We heard music from two other movies earlier this hour conducted by Charles Gerhardt, Suite from the Fountainhead by Max Steiner, and the Nocturne from White Witch Doctor by Bernard Herrmann. We opened the hour with a salute to Leonard Bernstein's West Side Story by hearing the suite for violin and orchestra, arranged by William David Brohn, and we also heard Sadko by Nikolai Rimsky-Korsakov. Stay tuned now for Symphony at 7.
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2: 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I'm John Mills, and coming up later we mark the birthday of the Romanian composer, George Enescu. Let's begin with a work by Paul Lewis. Paul Lewis is a living English composer, probably best known for writing for television. Here's a 1971 concert work, Paul Lewis's An English Overture. The Royal Ballet Sinfonia are led by Gavin Sutherland.

0: The Royal Ballet Sinfonia, led by Gavin Sutherland. Music of English composer Paul Lewis, his 1971 An English Overture. Coming up in just a moment on Symphony at 7, we mark the birthday of Georgi Enescu.
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0: Today on WCLV, we are marking the birthday of the Romanian composer Georgi Enescu. He was born on today's date in 1881. He is probably Romania's most famous composer. His birthplace, some streets, and even a conservatory are named in his honor. We will hear next Enescu's Symphony No. 3. He wrote it between 1916 and 1918, and after that it underwent many revisions. This three-movement symphony is often interpreted as a Dante trilogy, beginning with Purgatory or Earth, the second movement, Inferno, and finally Paradise at the end, with a wordless chorus. Here is Christian Macellaru leading the National Orchestra of France and choirs of Radio France, the Symphony No. 3 of Georgi Enescu.

0: The National Orchestra of France and the Choirs of Radio France, led by Christian Macellaru. We heard the Symphony No. 3 of George Enescu. The three movements of that symphony are frequently interpreted as a Dante trilogy: Purgatory, or Earth to Begin, Inferno, and finally Paradise. George Enescu, the Romanian composer, was born on today's date in 1881. And thanks for tuning in for Symphony at 7 here on WCLV. On tomorrow's program, we have a symphony by Alan Hovhaness called Celestial Gate, and we have the Third Symphony of Nikolai Rimsky-Korsakov. Coming up next, it's Ovations. I'm John Mills. Thanks for listening.
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5: Welcome to Mandel Concert Hall at the Severance Music Center and a program by the Cleveland Orchestra Youth Orchestra in the autumn concert of Koyo's 2024-25 season, the third season, under the direction of Daniel Wright. The Cleveland Orchestra Youth Orchestra is composed of 93 musicians drawn from 36 communities in 8 counties across northern Ohio. It was founded in 1986 by Yahya Ling, then resident conductor of the Cleveland Orchestra. Koyo provides serious young music students of middle and high school age with a unique pre-professional orchestral training experience. The 2024-25 season marks Koyo's 39th season. Cleveland Orchestra Youth Orchestra is part of a collection of Cleveland Orchestra programs designed to nurture aspiring young musicians. This concert begins with Lily Boulanger's Of a Spring Morning, then the suite from Aaron Copland's ballet Appalachian Spring, and after a break, Sergei Rachmaninoff's Symphony No. 2 concludes the program. I'm Bill O'Connell, and this is the Cleveland Orchestra Youth Orchestra on the radio.
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5: Lily Boulanger was born into a family of musicians in late 19th century France. Her older sister, Nadia, was a composer who became one of the most celebrated teachers of musical composition in the 20th century. Lily's musical talents were apparent from an early age, but she was also plagued by ill health. At age 2, she contracted a severe case of bronchial pneumonia. She continued to suffer from ailments, most likely due to Crohn's disease, which caused her severe intestinal distress, leading to her untimely death at age 24. Despite these physical limitations, Lily was able to pursue composition studies through family connections and proximity to Paris's top musical minds. Paul Vidal, who taught composition at the Paris Conservatory, lived in her apartment building and provided private classes. And Gabriel Fauré, a mentor to Nadia, checked up on the younger sister as well. In 1903, the French government allowed women to enter the competition for the Prix de Rome, the highest honor in the country for aspiring composers. Its prize was a 4-year residency at the Villa Medici in Rome. Nadia entered the competition 4 times, making it to the final round in 1907, but she never won. Lily watched her sister's repeated attempts and at age 16 told her mother that she would dedicate herself to winning the prize that eluded her sister. Lily made her first attempt in 1912, but withdrew due to health issues. But the following year, she became the first woman to win the prestigious prize. Lily's subsequent arrival in Rome was delayed several times due to her health, and her residency was cut short due to World War I, but winning the Prix de Rome prompted the famous publisher Ricordi to offer Lily a contract, guaranteeing a platform for her work. Of a Spring Morning was one of the last works Boulanger wrote in her own hand. She dictated her final composition, a setting of Pie Jesu, to Nadia. At least two iterations of the piece preceded this orchestral version, one for violin or flute and piano, and another for piano trio. The delicate beginning, with the initial melody carried by the flutes, evokes a crisp wind after a rainstorm. The music begins to pick up life and speed, filled with shimmering orchestral colors from the winds, celesta, and triangle, as if the world is waking up. A sense of melancholy enters in the middle section,